0: And it's about the whole system, the culture, the resources, the practices and the laws. It follows the alleged murder of Kumanjayi Little Baby and the news three department staffers were stood down. A government-supported charter flight will soon bring home five Australian residents who are on board a stricken cruise ship. Nearly 150 people are being removed from the Dutch vessel, which has docked in the Canary Islands, 1 month after the first of three deaths on board. Two have been confirmed to have hantavirus. Other passengers have also fallen ill. The group of Australians and a New Zealander are due to arrive in Perth tomorrow. Labor frontbencher Murray Watt has provided an update to the ABC.
1: Arrangements are being made with the states and territories around the quarantining of those people. But all of that work is now underway, has been underway over the last day or two. We obviously want to make sure that Australians receive the care that they need in this situation.
0: Two Australian women linked to Islamic State is set to make an application for bail today. The duo were part of a group which returned to Australia on Thursday after spending many years in a Syrian refugee camp. The pair, who arrived in Melbourne, were arrested and charged with slavery offences and crimes against humanity, allegedly committed in Syria. A parenting program is asking families to pause this week amid cost of living pressures and global uncertainty. National Families Week is highlighting the role of parents and carers in supporting children's mental health. This year's theme is Every Family Everywhere, which acknowledges the diversity of family life in Australia and the different challenges families face. Triple P's Dr. Alan Ralph says supporting parental wellbeing is also critical.
2: Families can get stuck in a grind where they're just doing the same thing one day to the next and stresses mount up. It makes it really difficult for them to respond when problems occur. So the National Families Week just creates an opportunity to take a pause, to reflect on how things are going, to see if things need to be improved, where things could be better, where things are going great. So it just creates that opportunity for families.
0: In Britain, Prime Minister Keir Starmer's leadership is facing pressure after Labor suffered heavy election losses. Reform UK has gone from holding two local council seats to more than 1,400 after polls closed on Thursday local time. Labor lost 1,496 council seats and the Conservatives more than 560, while the Green Party gained more than 400. Several Labor MPs have called on Mr. Starmer to step down. And in entertainment news, Adolescence has taken out four of the top prizes at Britain's Television Awards, making BAFTA history. One being the supporting actor category, with Owen Cooper taking out that award.
3: Words of John Lennon, you won't get anything unless you have the visions to imagine it.
0: Now to sport. Hawthorn will be without key defender Tom Barras for the next few matches after he strained his hamstring in Thursday night's loss to Fremantle. Scans are set to confirm the extent of the strain today. On the field, and the Crows defeated Richmond by 37 points yesterday, and Melbourne beat West Coast 99-67. And the Vixens' unbeaten start to the Super Netball season continues. They've made it 9 from 9 with a 71-48 win over the Firebirds yesterday. It was also captain Kate Maloney's 200th game. Elsewhere, the Melbourne Mavericks claimed a 60-41 win over the winless Giants.
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5: Thank you very much to the news team for that bulletin. The next update will be at 11 o'clock. Now for a quick look at the weather for Launceston and the surrounding area. We can expect a maximum temperature today of 20 degrees with a partly cloudy day. The chance of morning fog certainly was out our way, and light winds. Chance of any rain today is 10%. There's no rating for the fire danger or the sun protection. So all good in that regard. And as I said, a maximum of 20 degrees we're expecting. The region at the moment, Cressy sitting on 8.7 degrees. The Launceston Airport, 7.5 degrees. Lowhead topping the region at 10.4. And here in Launceston, we're not far behind on 9.6 degrees. Well, good morning and welcome to the Mornings With program.
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5: Once again, a very good morning to you all, and I hope you can stay with me for the next 2 hours and enjoy the music I've put together for you for the until 12 o'clock. And you're listening to Young Gary presenting the Mornings With program this morning. All right, well, before I go any further, I'd like to thank Cheeky Chris and young Belinda and Peter for presenting the examiner readings this morning, and also Ben and Leo, I do believe. The little fella was in here for a half hour or so this morning. Thank you, Ben, for the Berkey program. All right, let's get this show on the road. We've got just coming up to 6 minutes past 10 o'clock. I'm going to open the program today with a track from a CD that was promised to me for a little while, and we finally clicked on recently. And Chris out at Ravenswood has given me this CD that belonged to a late husband. And it's a fellow by the name of Ted Hawkins. You may or may not have heard of Ted Hawkins. In any case, Ted apparently is... known from the States as a street singer, and more so on the street singing scene, and follows in the footsteps of Blind Willie Johnson and a whole bunch of other people, well-known artists that have gone on to bigger and better things. But yeah, he stayed low-key, but I've had a listen to the CD. I really do like it. Probably about maybe 60% of it's self-penned songs from the album. But the one I've chosen for today is a song that this guy, Ted Hawkins, has written. He's an African-American. And the track to open the program today is Green-Eyed Girl. Hope you enjoy it, Chris.

0: Not bad on the ear, eh? That's Ted Hawkins from the African American. And Chris just sent me a message to say she loved it, so I'm glad you enjoyed it, Chris. So, yeah, Ted Hawkins opening the program today with A Green-Eyed Girl, and I promise I'll be playing more of his music in the future on my programs. Alrighty, coming up to 11 minutes past 10 here at City Park Radio.
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0: Christy Allen there from back in the, 2000s-ish. Oh, I thought I turned that off. Sorry about that, folks. I'm going to turn that off as soon as I do this next thing I have to do. Yeah, anyway, Christy Allen with Goosebumps there. And the time is 14 and a half minutes past 10 o'clock here at City Park Radio.
1: Mr. Lotto here. If you need Lotto, we're open. If you need post, we're open. If you need magazines, we're open. In fact, we're open for everything, pretty much all the bleeding time. And weekends. Good, innit? So, what are you waiting for? Come on in. Invermay News Agency. Serving you when you need us most. Cheery bye.
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0: Xavier Rudd there. Xavier Rudd there performing for us, Shelter. We've got 25 and a half minutes past 11 o'clock here at City Park Radio. 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
1: Yeah, Shirley Lou will be presenting the Country Muster program this coming Saturday, the 16th of May. And you may well hear this next track. This is James Blundell from his new album, Metropolitan Groove. New release, this is the track title is Patience Wins. This is James Blundell.

0: Patience Wins there from James Blundell from his new recently released album. The album's titled Metropolitan Groove. All right, we've got just coming up to 29 minutes to midday on the way to knock-off time.
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0: 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Another notice from our community diary. All right, now we're going to go to, who we got? I'm going to change again. We're going to go to a little bit of Status Quo. And the track I've got here this morning is Pictures of Mastic Men. What time have we got, Gazza? We're coming up to 27 minutes to midday.

0: Yeah, 20 and a half minutes to midday now, and you've just been listening to Lucy Tiger with her track Home Is Where the Heart Is. Before Lucy, we had Status Quo there with Pictures of Matchstick Men. Alrighty, moving right along, before I play my next track, I just need to take care of business.
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0: Yeah, She's Gonna Burn It Down. That was Pink, and the track was titled Funhouse. Before Pink, we had Pete Murray, and that track of his, So Beautiful. Aussie performer there. All right, we've got 11 minutes to, a little under 11 minutes to midday now, so moving right along. I'll just play one more sponsorship, and then we can move in and play out the last 10 minutes of the program.
1: Objects of desire. 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

Well, that's just about me done and dusted for the day. That was Helen Reddy finishing up there with I Am Woman. Before Helen, we had Neil Diamond with a live performance of Crunchy Granola Squeak. Squeak. Sweet. All right. We've got just coming up to 3 minutes to midday, so Chris is in the other studio ready to take over the long lunch program. So at this point in time, I will finish up with a instrumental by that favourite of mine, FJF Cubis. That'll take me out, well, right up to the news anyway. And but before I go, I'd just like to thank you for your company this morning. I hope you've enjoyed the music. Had a few messages. Thanks, Steve and John, for your text messages. I appreciate that. And I'll be back on Wednesday night to present Australian Country from 8 till 10. So until then, stay safe and well, and look after each other, and I'll talk to you on Wednesday evening. Bye for now. Thanks again, everyone.

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2: Hello, I'm Shannon Kirkwood. The Royal Commission into Anti-Semitism and Social Cohesion has heard the vast majority of anti-Semitic incidents in Australia are not reported. Tali Blickblau is the chief executive of anti-hate organisation The Door Foundation. She's told the Royal Commission today victim-based crimes like anti-Semitism are often underreported.
3: Either because the victim is concerned for their own safety or because they don't have confidence that it's going to be dealt with.
2: She also says a study found up to 75% of incidents on the sporting field are never reported. Her comments come after a woman who allegedly used an anti-Semitic slur at a children's netball game over the weekend was charged by police. Oil prices have risen today after the US and Iran failed to agree on a peace proposal. Restrictions in the Strait of Hormuz are continuing. US President Donald Trump says Iran's latest response to end the war is totally unacceptable. Tehran wants an immediate end to the war on all fronts, a halt to a US naval blockade and guarantees of no further attacks. Tomorrow's federal budget will include a push to secure agreement over environmental laws. Treasurer Jim Chalmers says more than $500 million in funding will be on the table to implement the landmark reforms which aim to reduce approval times for housing, energy and critical minerals projects. More on tomorrow's budget, and the Prime Minister says Australians will be provided a reason for his backflip on negative gearing and capital gains tax. Labor is expected to break a number of election promises in announcing tax reform. Anthony Albanese has told the ABC his government will be doing what it can to address intergenerational inequity.
4: That is what we're driven by the best outcome for the nation. And if we do change our position on any policy, we will explain why it is that that is occurring.
2: It will cost more to send parcels via Australia Post next month. The Postal Service is increasing its surcharge to 19.5% due to rising fuel prices, up from 12% this month. Advocates say a new report highlighting the economic benefits of a proposed major gas project in Western Australia is a dangerous distraction from environmental issues. Laura Devoy reports.
5: Citing independent modelling, Woodside says the proposed Browse to Northwest Shelf project will deliver hundreds of billions of dollars in gross domestic product and taxes nationally, and it would provide nearly 5,000 full-time equivalent jobs at its peak. But Greenpeace says if the project goes ahead, it would pose unacceptable risks to the environment, including Scott Reef, which is home to several endangered species, including pygmy blue whales, green sea turtles, and dusky sea snakes. It says WA has access to world-class renewable energy resources, which reduces the need for gas.
2: New research shows older Australians who reduce either dietary fat or animal-based protein show signs of reduced biological age. A study by the University of Sydney, published in Ageing Cell, found people aged 65 to 75 who were subjected to dietary intervention for just 4 weeks showed a reduction in biological age. Researchers say the findings highlight the potential for dietary interventions to rapidly improve health and ageing outcomes in older age, but they say it offers only a preliminary indication and are calling for longer-term trials. Turning to sport, Lucas Herbert has secured a spot at the US Open after claiming his maiden LIV Golf title. The Australian finished 24 under, 4 shots ahead of Spaniard Sergio Garcia in second. The US Open will get underway in New York next month.
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6: And now the weather information here on City Park Radio. Look, that patchy fog has given way to a sunny afternoon, and we expect some light winds this afternoon as well. The outlook for Tuesday, partly cloudy, 5 to 19. Partly cloudy again on Wednesday, 6 to 19, and 5 to 19 with a possible shower on Thursday. But today should be a sunny afternoon and 20 degrees expected across our region. Looking at the latest observations at midday, Cressy, well, it's a fair way to go. It's 10.1 degrees out there, and I think it could be a bit foggy out there still because there's still 100% humidity out that way. The airport, 9.8 degrees, and the fog's probably lifting there. Low head of 14.1, and here in Launceston City, it's 14.1 degrees as well. That's our news, sport and weather to the hour. We'll check it all again for you at 1 o'clock this afternoon. 5 minutes past 12 here on City Park Radio. Welcome to the Long Lunch Program. And today I think we'll have a visit from Adriana from the Launceston Library. And of course in the second hour we'll find out a little bit more about the volunteering symposium that's happening later this week. I heard Gary Bengelli play some Lucy Tiger. Well, here's the latest track from her. It's called Oh Preacher.
7: Oh Preacher, tell me what to do. I got a long list of food.

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0: has recorded forever, Pick and Duck, featuring Pentagram as well. 13 and a half minutes past 12. Of course, Monday, between 10 and 2, our radio museum is open with Umi ready there to take people around. And Jody's there with a day. Perhaps you'd like to volunteer in our radio museum.
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0: A new album released on Friday from Emma Donovan. The album's called Take Me to the River. That's a she's covered that song as well. She's covered Eyes on the Prize, I Can't Stand the Rain, A Change Is Going to Come, and quite a few tracks she's covered. And here's a track that I thought I'd play from that album today. It's called Grandma's Hands. This is Emma Donovan.

One of the great Australian voices there, Emma Donovan, and Grandma's Hands, taken from her new album, Take Me to the River. 18 minutes past 12, the Long Lunch Program, City Park Radio, 103.7, 96.5 FM here in the Tamar Valley and surrounding districts. And of course, you can find us online at cityparkradio.com. 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

0: Melbourne artist. I think poor Louis Villani, who likes to sculpt sound, and he's certainly done that with that track called Who Do You Belong To Now, subtitled Great Southern Land. You probably picked that up during the song as well. 24 minutes past 12.
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0: Monday Long Lunch Program. It's the second Monday of the month, and of course somebody from the Launceston Library comes down to have a chat to us. Fresh from a holiday, Adriana will be here after we hear from Jose Feliciano.

0: We got a request via email to the station from Dot, who wanted to hear a piece of music called Yesterday by the Beatles. And so I found something a little bit unusual for her. That was a piece played by Jose Feliciano from his Sweet Sorrow album, The Beatles Yesterday. Heard it today here on City Park Radio. And Dot, I might find some Billy Joel for you in the second hour of the program as well. 28 minutes past 12, as I mentioned, we might have a visit from the Launceston Library, and indeed we have. Adriana, good afternoon.
1: Good afternoon, Chris.
0: Tell me, is a holiday as good as a new book? Is a new discovery, a new experience?
1: Yeah, just as good. And I did read a new book over the holidays, which was great.
0: On a beach somewhere?
1: Oh, not on a beach, no.
0: But somewhere?
1: Somewhere, yeah.
0: We're not going to tell anybody where you went. They'll only get envious, I reckon. The Launceston Library, back in full swing now. All the holidays are behind us for a short while now, and public holidays and things like that. And the library's back in full swing with their children's program. And there's a very big event comes up at the end of May right around Australia.
1: That's right, National Simultaneous Storytime on Wednesday, the 27th of May. And it's a wonderful event. It's been going for more than 20 years now. Yeah. And all around Australia. People read the same book at the same time, 12 p.m.
0: Who chooses the book? Do you know?
1: There's a panel, and there are lots of submissions. And this year, the book chosen is Luna Roo, the Kangaroo Baller.
0: Oh, right.
1: Yeah, it looks a fun book. It's about a kangaroo with her playing football dreams.
0: Yeah. What sort of football? Is it round ball or oval?
1: Round ball.
0: Yeah.
1: Round ball.
0: Soccer, the safe game. almost the safe game.
1: Yeah.
0: So that's on the 27th of May, and everything starts at 12 noon for that particular national story time. Do the people just come and just listen to the story?
1: Yes, yep. Come in and be ready for 12 p.m. So if you could be there, say, 11:45, and ready for the story.
0: Do you have extra books there so people can follow the story in the book?
1: We try to have some copies, but because it's the one book all around Australia, it's quite hard to get hold of.
0: Yeah. So if you've got 50 people turn up, you probably have four copies that some people can share to follow the story.
1: Yeah. We may not have any copies seeing it. All the libraries are reading it as well.
0: So the National Simultaneous Story Time is on Wednesday, the 27th of May. At 12 noon, people are asked to arrive at 11:45 to be in position for it. But it's not just at the Launceston Library, it's around some of the regional libraries as well.
1: That's right, yes. So on that day, also at Longford at 11:45 for the story, and at Westbury.
0: People shooting up at 11:45, so they're ready for 12 o'clock.
1: That's right.
0: So they can read with everybody else.
1: Yes.
0: Hush comes over the nation as people listen to Luna Roo.
1: It'd be interesting, wouldn't it?
0: Yeah. Anyway, for the littlies, you still have your regular story times on the Wednesdays?
1: We do. So that day, Wednesday the 27th, we'll have two story times, the regular one at 10 a.m. For an hour, and then National Simultaneous, the special Luna Roo, the Kangaroo Baller at 12.
0: So those lilies can run riot in the library for an hour.
1: Or out in the square if it's a lovely day.
0: Yeah. With the tigers and the fountain and stuff like that.
1: Yep.
0: The water display. All right. Rock and Rhyme still goes on.
1: It does, on a Tuesday and Thursday mornings in Launceston at 10 a.m. for half an hour. And that's a fun session of songs and rhymes for babies and toddlers.
0: Now, this is about 6 weeks away now, or 5 weeks away. A Calm Down Kanga. Tell me about Calm Down Kanga.
1: Yeah, so maybe continuing the kangaroo theme.
0: Yeah.
1: Calm Down Kanga is a puppet show that we're having at Launceston on Wednesday the 17th of June, 10 a.m. And it's to celebrate World Wellbeing Week with Happy Habits. So the characters, the puppets in the puppet show sort of teach children how to cope with and be with pretty big feelings that they might not understand or have the words to tell someone how they're feeling.
0: I know some really big people who probably come along as well, because we don't understand our feelings at times.
1: Yeah, they're difficult, aren't they?
0: Yeah, yeah.
1: Especially for little ones. It can be a confusing time. So that'd be a lovely puppet show.
0: And of course, if you really want to know, there's a wise old owl in the show as well. So
1: there is.
0: It should be a lot of fun, and it's pretty interactive, and this is particularly aimed at 4 to 7 year olds. So on the 17th of June, got a marker on the calendar, 10 a.m, a little puppet show at the Launceston Library.
1: That's right.
0: And of course, during that week, starting the next day, is National Volunteers Week. And of course, the library wouldn't exist without volunteers.
1: That's right, Chris. Yes. So next week, 18th of May, commencing that day, is National Volunteer Week. And we want to say a big thank you to all our amazing volunteers that help us with all kinds of programs. And we'd love it if you could also come in and write a little note of appreciation for any of our volunteers. And pop it in the little box there, and we're going to make a display. Mm. And that all those notes will be on display for everyone to read.
0: If you don't know the names of any volunteers down there, you just ask the help desk and say, can you give me the name of a volunteer here? I just want to thank them.
1: Yeah, that's right.
0: And that's all you've got to do.
1: That's right. And we have them in all kinds of areas, helping adults with literacy, helping the youth with their meet-up programs, and also helping out in the home library service as couriers delivering the books to our homebound clients.
0: Yeah, a lot of people don't remember that, do they? They don't realise that if they can't make it to the library, they could actually reserve a book and have it delivered.
1: Yes, I mean, there are, you know, circumstances that to be eligible, that if you are homebound due to a illness or disability or unable to drive to the library, we have that service.
0: And as you mentioned, there's a lot of work that goes on with volunteers, and I think the volunteers help with the digital drop-in sessions on Fridays and Saturdays.
1: They do. We wouldn't have digital help if it wasn't for our volunteers. So on a Friday and a Saturday, 11:30 until 2, come in if you need some help with your new phone. Smart device, iPad, Android.
0: It's a bane of my life to have a device that's smarter than me. So I've got to learn. Well, but you can get help from the library if you are poking around a new smart device and not quite sure what to do. They might be able to help you.
1: That's right, yes. Yeah, putting an app on the phone or whatever it may be.
0: Mm. And, of course, you have your legal literacy volunteers busy on Tuesdays and Thursdays.
1: They come in, yes, on a Tuesday and Thursday mornings, 10 a.m, and stay until 1 p.m, and they can help with form filling, basic legal information, and if they're not able to help you, they can refer you on to other services.
0: Mm. People with more legal knowledge than we could point a stick at, I suppose. Adriana, you'd love to bring a CD in from the library. These CDs are actually available at the library if somebody hasn't borrowed them. What have you got for me today?
1: I've got a country singer today, Sarah Storer, and her song Dandelions.

0: That was Adriana's selection. That's Sarah Stora and Dandelions here on City Park Radio. It's 21 minutes to one. We're talking to Adriana from the Launceston Library. And the library has a few streamed events happening from the Sydney Writers' Festival.
1: Yes, some wonderful writers that you can come in and listen to them live. And they're appearing at the Sydney Writers' Festival, but we've got a live stream link to them, which is great. On Thursday the 21st at 12, we have Jan Martel, and he's talking about his new book, Son of Nobody, which is about the Trojan War epic and tells the familiar story that we probably all know about the Trojan Wars, but from a commoner's point of view.
0: These are just a video link, live stream, so people can get there. Can you ask questions? You probably just sit and listen to the questions that are being asked on site at the time, but this is an opportunity to see a real live discussion between a moderator and the author.
1: It is, yes. I mean, you'll be able to listen in on the questions from the audience that are there present in Sydney. I'm not sure if they would have time to go to all the streamed locations.
0: That's on Thursday the 21st of May at midday, because then again at 2 o'clock the same day you've got another one.
1: Stephanie Alexander, and celebrating 30th anniversary of her book The Cook's Companion, which I think is very well known.
0: And there's a Bible for Australian cooks.
1: Yes. Published in 1996. Doesn't seem that long ago, but it's 30 years. Mm. And they've issued a special edition for the 30th anniversary.
0: Stephanie Alexander, that's on the live stream on the 21st of May at 2 o'clock. And, of course, the following day on Friday, the 22nd of May. And these are all next week, really, aren't they?
1: They are, that's right, yes.
0: You've got two more, but much the same time slots.
1: Same time slots. So 12 p.m, Susan Choi and her novel Flashlight, which was shortlisted for the Booker Prize last year. And she discusses the relationships and alienation in her new novel. And it's about a father and a daughter going for a walk along the beach and only she returns.
0: Ooh. Mm. Is that a murder mystery?
1: Well, we don't know.
0: You'll have to find out. Got to read the book.
1: Yes.
0: Or she should have taken the flashlight.
1: Okay.
0: Shouldn't joke too much about it. Could be quite serious. And then at 2 o'clock, Trent Dalton, well-known Australian author.
1: Very well known. And his newest book called Gravity, Let Me Go. It's a little bit of a different one to his probably most well-known one. This one mixes gruesome true crime with a personal exploration of love and marriage.
0: Well, sounds like it could be an interesting discussion for an hour. So, like on that Friday, you go and listen to Susan Choi, then have a lunch break, and then come back for Trent Dalton.
1: Yes, or bring your lunch or coffee into the room as well, and have a listen and enjoy your coffee.
0: There are four special live streams of the Sydney Writers' Festival that will happen next week. One of the things that is coming up in June, and this is something to plan for, I suppose, but in this day and age of what's real and what's not real, we need to know about the facts. What are the facts? What's the media telling us? So there's a workshop called The Matter of Facts. Tell me more.
1: So,
0: have you got the facts?
1: I have a lot of facts. But this workshop, I think it'll be really a great workshop. It's only one of two that's being presented in Tasmania. And it's based or inspired by the ABC documentary series, The Matter of Facts, which has been on TV recently, hosted by Hamish McDonald. And this workshop's been put together by the ABC, the ALIA, which is our professional association, and Western Sydney Uni.
0: Right.
1: So they've developed this media literacy workshop to help you better identify false information.
0: Because we were just talking a moment ago about what is false information, trying to identify it. This day and age is getting harder and harder because, you know, once upon a time we used to read and assimilate a lot of stuff. But there's a lot of people out there pushing their own point of view, which probably not exactly facts.
1: That's right. There are so many sources. Probably, 30 years ago or so, there were only a few sources. We knew them and we trusted them.
0: Mm.
1: But now there are so many sources of so-called news and information out there. And it's yeah, finding out, are they reputable, and is it reputable information?
0: So if you're really interested, I reckon this is a session you might have to book for, because it could be quite a popular session. Media Literacy Workshop, the 17th of June. It's a Wednesday, 10 a.m. to 12 noon. And it's being hosted by the Launceston Library. Who's facilitating this?
1: And the facilitator is Kim Napier. So she's from ABC Tasmania, along with one of our library staff, will facilitate that workshop.
0: Well, I suppose this is a good time to say that any of the events hosted by the Launceston Library, you can find the details and you can actually book on Eventbrite.
1: That's right, Chris. Yes, have a look on Eventbrite. All the details are there, lots of information about the sessions and the link to book in.
0: The other thing I like about the library, you have a partnership with a bookshop here in town, Petrarch's, and they have some interesting book launches coming up.
1: We've got a lot of book launches coming up, one later this month and then three in June. So the one coming up on Thursday, the 28th of May, is Anna Maynard with her second novel, Flowers in July. So some readers out there might know her from Dancing with Bees. And her new novel is, I think it's inspired a little bit by her own profession, about being an emergency doctor and training and relationships and things. And she's also a songwriter and performer based in Hobart.
0: Very talented person.
1: She is.
0: Anna Maynard in the discussion, conversation about Flowers in July. That's on the 28th of May at 5:30 at the library. And then the following week, on Wednesday, the 3rd of June at 5:30, another author, Adrienne James.
1: Yes, also a local based in Hobart, and she's a young author, and this is her debut novel, Daughters of the Tide. So it weaves historical fiction with folklore and Tasmanian Gothic. It sounds like a very atmospheric novel about memory and self and the resilience of women and a longing for the sea.
0: That could be dangerous.
1: Yes, could be.
0: So Adrienne James is, a young writer from Hobart. And she's being a debut a novelist, but she has been well-trained.
1: She has, yes. She has written shorter pieces, articles in literary magazines, and she did completed her first class honours in creative writing at UTAS. And she's had residencies at these wonderful places, Varuna in the Katoomba Hills, in the mountains there at Katoomba, at Patterdale House, out at, that's John Glover's property, near Nile, and Chateau d'Orcavaux in France, which is meant to be the best.
0: And I like to say that she was also shortlisted for mentorship and fellowship as well. So it sounds like a very interesting person, Adrienne James, and her debut novel. You can hear her talk about that on the 3rd of June from 5:30 to 7 p.m. at the Launceston Library. And as you said, June's a busy month. What else is coming up?
1: And the following week, Tuesday the 9th, the next book launch with Sarah Clutton and her latest book, The Bookshop of Buried Pasts. And she wrote a best-selling novel published last year, The Remarkable Truths of Alfie Baines, that some people might know and have read. And then the week after, Monday the 15th of June, Holly Craig with her new novel. It's a thriller set in the Tasmanian wilderness.
0: I'm trying to say, I've just looked at this list of book launches. Not one male writer.
1: Yeah, I wonder why. We have had male writers, but it is more...
0: It's just what's available at the time.
1: Yes.
0: Look, book launches for May and June at the Launceston Library. They're in partnership with Petrarch's Bookshop. For more information to book, you must go to the Petrarch's website as well. I mean, if you get in touch with the library, they'll tell you where to go. They'll go tell you, go to Petrarch's and book that there. Okay, just to finish up at the library, you've still got some exhibitions and events running until the end of the month?
1: Until the end of the month, we do. We have the photographic exhibition, 177 Nations of Tasmania, and that's a lovely photo project. And sharing the stories of all our different nationalities that live in Tasmania. And Stitching and Beyond with the Stitching creative works that they've created called Hidden Stories. So beautiful textile art using all kinds of different fabrics, stitching, eco-dyeing, felt and other mediums.
0: Mm. And of course, the other regular event that you have at the library is Live at the Library, and this Saturday, an interesting duo.
1: We have our very own Linda Jackson and Gary Billing, and they're a duo playing the cello, and they play everything from folk to classical. And there's no need to come, no need to book. Come along, enjoy the music from about 10:30 a.m. on a Saturday morning, the first and third Saturdays of the month.
0: And that's this coming Saturday, is the third Saturday, for an hour or so. It's free. You enjoy a coffee at the coffee shop and a comfy chair and listen to the music.
1: That's right, yes.
0: And of course, that's brought to you by the Friends of the Library, Launceston. And of course, you can also join that group and volunteer with that group, because they do fantastic things for the library.
1: Most definitely.
0: All right, Adriana, anything else you'd like to tell me about?
1: No, but if anyone has any questions, please do give us a call on 6777 2446. Follow us on Facebook and Eventbrite, or just come in and we're happy to have a chat with you.
0: All right, Adriana, we'll probably talk to you again in a fortnight's time.
1: Thank you, Chris.

0: 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It's 6:30 to 1.
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1: NTFA Premier League action is back this weekend on City Park Radio. We'll be bringing you round 5 coverage as Deloraine hosts Scottsdale this Saturday afternoon. Coming off the break, both sides will be hungry for victory after strong and competitive outings against North Launceston in recent weeks. Scottsdale will be chasing their first win of the 2026 season, while Deloraine will be strengthened with the inclusion of AFL experienced players in Heath Shaw and Lockie Keith. Join Matthew McGee and the team from 25 past 2 this Saturday for all the best of NTFA Premier League footy. 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
0: From our Community Diary, the Deviot Community Association is hosting a trivia night this Saturday. You're invited to get a table together and test your knowledge. It starts at 7 o'clock at Deviot Hall on Deviot Road. 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If you want to find out more about the Deviot Community Association, text Viv on 0407 829 336. And also this coming weekend, you're invited to go along to an afternoon with country rock and country singer Gary Bengali in Georgetown. The fabulous event is hosted by Relay for Life, The Missing Pieces, and they're raising funds and awareness for cancer. It's on from 1 till 4 p.m. at the Georgetown Memorial Hall this coming Saturday.
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7: Hello, I'm Peter Hislop. The Federal Opposition has accused the Prime Minister of deceiving and betraying voters. It's expected the Albanese government will be announcing changes to negative gearing and capital gains tax in tomorrow's budget. Shadow Treasurer Tim Wilson says it was just 12 months ago when the Prime Minister promised not to touch negative gearing and capital gains discounts.
8: The government in its announcement is going to have to be clear about what the rules are going to be and who is going to be hit, because it's extremely clear that this government's intention is to hit every single Australian to tap into their wealth because they cannot control their spending addiction.
7: Australian travellers will be the last to fly out from Spain's Canary Islands on a charter flight to Perth tonight amid the hantavirus outbreak. They will join medical staff in full protective gear, and quarantine arrangements are still being finalised with state health officials. They're expected to isolate for 42 days. New South Wales residents will be transported to a biocontainment centre at Westmead Hospital in Sydney. A petition has been launched to save the troubled Brisbane to Melbourne Inland Rail project. Laura Devoy reports.
9: The Nationals have today launched the petition after the federal government last week decided to terminate the line in the New South Wales town of Parkes, saying the cost was more than three times its budget. Nationals leader Matt Canavan says the broken promise on the Inland Rail is one that cuts very deeply for businesses and communities who have invested on the promise of the line between Brisbane and Melbourne. $3.5 billion has already been spent on the line, which has faced construction delays, environmental concerns and opposition from affected landholders.
7: Independent federal MP Helen Haynes says enabling infrastructure for housing will make more homes possible. The federal government has announced $2 billion in this week's budget to be included for councils and state utility companies to build roads, pipes and wires in new estates. Helen Haynes says she's been pushing for money to be set aside for regional areas.
10: And the government have listened to my call on this, and they are quarantining 25% of this $2 billion to rural and regional areas, such as those for the people of Indi and regional Australians right around the country. I'm really happy about this. It absolutely shows that when you come into the parliament as an independent with evidence-based, solid ideas and work with the government, you can have national influence.
7: Workers from Australia's only manganese smelter are in Canberra today calling for long-term certainty. Liberty Bell Bay in Tasmania's north has not been operating for a year due to the financial woes of its owner, GFG Alliance. Last month, the state and federal governments announced a $3 million loan to ensure the more than 200 workers continue to get paid as a buyer is sought. The New South Wales Police audit has found the force spent more than half of its allocated tech upgrade budget, which only replaced one of five core systems. The audit found New South Wales Police did not effectively plan upgrades with old software in place since 1994 and based on obsolete programming. The number of dwellings approvals fell in the month of March. The Australian Bureau of Statistics says approvals for private sector dwellings, excluding houses, fell 26%. Approvals for total dwellings were mixed across the jurisdictions, and the biggest falls were in Victoria and Western Australia, while approvals rose in New South Wales and Tasmania. Turning to sport, and in cricket, Mitch Marsh will captain Australia's one-day international and 2020 squads in the upcoming series against Pakistan and Bangladesh. Fast bowlers Pat Cummins, Mitchell Starc and Josh Hazlewood have not been named, while Oliver Peake and Liam Scott have earned their first senior national call-ups.
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0: And now to look at the weather information. Well, after a foggy start this morning, we've got a sunny afternoon, and we've got light winds as well. Looking ahead to Tuesday, a partly cloudy day, 5 to 19 degrees, 6 to 19 on Wednesday, and partly cloudy, and a possible shower on Thursday, and 5 to 19 degrees. Our top temperature today should probably reach 20 degrees, we hope, and currently across our region at the moment, Cressy, 10.5 degrees, 11.2 at the airport, 16.6 at Lowhead, and here in Launceston City, it's 15.6 degrees. That's our new sport and weather to the hour. We'll check it all again for you at 2 o'clock. Time now is approaching 5 minutes past one. Very shortly, we're going to check in and find out about the future of volunteering, a symposium being held later this week. Here's Sheryl Crow now, and If It Makes You Happy. Come on, Cheryl, sing to me.

0: That's Sheryl Crow, and If It Makes You Happy at 10 minutes past one. I'll tell you what makes me happy. I love volunteering, and I volunteer at City Park Radio most of the week, and I have a great time, particularly knowing that you enjoy the programs I present. But volunteering takes many shapes and forms. I'm going to find out a bit more about volunteering when I speak with the CEO of Volunteering Tasmania, that's Mel Blake. Good afternoon, Mel.
1: Good afternoon, Chris. Thanks for having me.
0: That's fantastic. Now, Volunteering Tasmania has a symposium coming up this Thursday, the future of volunteering. I mean, everyone's looking to the future and wondering what's going to happen. But sometimes we have to look to the past to see what worked and what didn't work to shape the future, don't we?
1: Absolutely. And you've just given away our symposium tagline there.
0: Have I?
1: Which is great. So our Future Volunteering Symposium is being held this Thursday, the 14th of May in Launceston and in Riverside. And the symposium title is Strengthening What Works, Shaping What's Next. So we very much understand that there's some great things that are already happening. We don't want to reinvent the wheel. We want to bring people together so they can share what's happening and what's working for them, but also working together to understand what is changing for volunteering and how we can work together to support one another through that change.
0: Am I right? The symposium is for any groups of people or anybody with an interest in volunteering? They can register and come along?
1: It is mainly focused on volunteer leaders, so organisations that engage volunteers, excuse me, and that has volunteer coordinators and managers in place to support the volunteers. So that is the focus, and certainly anyone involved in supporting volunteering itself, yes.
0: Because we look to the future, we look for future leaders as well, and the leaders are already out there at the moment, maybe not knowing what they want to do, but those people come along too and get a lot out of it, because I suppose you've got to have an understanding of what those leaders of those organisations are trying to do.
1: Yeah, like I said, it is focused for volunteer leaders, coordinators, managers and organisational representatives, but we certainly have researchers and thought leaders and other leaders from within our communities attending as well. So the program is up on our website and it is tailored to support volunteer-involving organisations. So encourage anyone to get on our website and check that out under our training and events section. And we still have registrations open over the next couple of days. So if people aren't registered to come along and there is interest there, then you can hop on our website and check out the details and register to come along if you'd like to.
0: Mel, do you have a secret to how to attract and retain younger volunteers? Because that's the main game, isn't it? When you look at some of the organisations and their volunteers, they're a bit like me, a bit long in the tooth, retired, but we're still loving what we're doing. But really, at the end of the day, we need those people coming through to take over from us.
1: Yeah, we do have a couple of sessions planned around engaging young people in volunteering. It does often go, I guess, under the radar that we do have a large number of young people volunteering, but they often do that in different ways and more flexible ways and get involved in informal volunteering, not attached to an organisation. So we can say that young people definitely volunteer. We know that there is an opportunity for organisations to engage young people more so in volunteering, and there are a couple of sessions through the day focused on that where we actually have young people coming and sharing their perspectives around how to effectively engage young people in volunteering and what young people are looking for through that volunteer experience.
0: Do you find that the changing face of volunteerism, I mean, I know I've banged on about this a lot, but the COVID years certainly knocked volunteering about a lot, where a lot of people who had the routine of volunteering found for a couple of years they had no routine and they didn't come back to volunteering.
1: Yeah, it certainly did have an impact for a lot of those individuals as well, as you recognised. We have seen that the number of people volunteering has generally recovered, but the hours that people are volunteering are a little different. So I guess people are looking for more flexibility in their volunteering. Since then, with the cost of living crisis as well, so there are a lot of things that are impacting on people's availability to volunteer their time. So this is really looking at, you know, as I said, strengthening what works, but also shaping what's next. So looking at those changes, looking at how volunteering can be more flexible to help meet the needs of people wanting to give their time. So it is an opportunity for us to work through that together.
0: I'm just thinking of this volunteering symposium, The Future of Volunteering, which is on this Thursday at the Tail Race, and you mentioned on your website you've got the program and the schedule, and I'm thinking there's quite a lot of interesting discussion happening. And also, too, you might be able to catch up with some of your guest presenters during breaks or, you know, at the symposium, so it's well worth the effort of trying to get there on the day. Do you find that the interaction really helps with different organisations getting together, discussing, finding common ground and finding new ideas to help them?
1: Absolutely, and it is such an important part of the day, providing that opportunity for people to connect, to share ideas, to share what they're doing, what's working, to build stronger networks and relationships. So we've certainly factored that in throughout the day, where obviously through the learning being provided in the sessions and the connection with those speakers throughout the day, but also through having morning tea and lunch breaks, and we have a networking function at the end of the day as well. So we really encourage people to stick around for that, so that, you know, you can go and ask questions of any of the speakers or connect to others that you haven't connected with, and follow up those connections to learn, well, how can we continue to support each other and learn from one another, and just to have that collegial support there as a volunteering industry.
0: That's fantastic, Mel. Mel Blake's the CEO of Volunteering Tasmania. She's been speaking to us today about the special symposium that's coming up this Thursday at the Tailway Centre here in Launceston. And, of course, as Mel just said, registrations are still open, and you can find all the details on their website, which is volunteeringtasmania.org.au. Is that right?
1: Yeah, it's just volunteeringtas.org.au.
0: All right, volunteeringtas. Fantastic. Yeah. Okay, Mel, all the best. Hope it goes well for you on Thursday. And no doubt you'll see another good-looking Chris out there from City Park Radio as well.
1: Wonderful. Thanks, Chris.
0: Mel Blake from Volunteering Tasmania.
2: Hi there, this is Chris Sayer, inviting you to join me next Thursday for the Long Lunch program, when I'll be broadcasting from the 2026 Volunteering Symposium being held at the Tail Race Centre at Riverside. 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I'll be chatting with some of them during my program. If you're a volunteer or maybe interested in becoming one, you'll certainly benefit from attending this symposium. But if you're unable to get there, listen in to my Long Lunch program next Thursday from midday here on City Park Radio.

0: The Chimes and their version of I Still Haven't Found What I'm Looking For. 23 and a half past one.
1: The NTFA. It's in our DNA. In Northern Tasmania, there are two seasons. There's footy season and there's waiting for footy season. The wait is over and the forecast is the right kind of hot and the right kind of cold. All on the same day. 22 clubs, 67 teams, 9 premiership cups. Get to your local footy club this weekend. The NTFA is in our DNA.
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0: If you've lived in Launceston for some time, oh, by the way, it's 1:30. If you've lived in Launceston for some time, you know this duo. They performed around town quite often. John and Cole. Here's a track they recorded back in, I think, 1996 or thereabouts. Cherry Picker.

0: There's John and Cole, Launceston. I was going to say twins, but they're not twins. They're a duo. They're John and Cole and Cherry Picker.
1: 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My name is Councillor Tim Walker, and I congratulate City Park Radio on 40 wonderful years. Well, probably about 48, really. And just to let you in on a little secret, I played live to air in a band out at the Allenvale Studios in about 1986. I was also a volunteer down at City Park Radio in the early 1990s when the studios, the wonderful studios that you have now, were being built. So I think half of Launceston has a special relationship with City Park Radio, and long may it continue. Bring on the next 40 years.

0: Oh, shake me on your arms tonight. Kip Mo, Taj Mahal, from their album Taj Mo.
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0: I think it was about 3 years ago that Australian group Rusty Pickups produced a six-track EP. Now they followed it up last week with a new album called I Don't Think About You At All, Some Days. Here's a track from that album called Big Heart for Small Things.

That sounds like a song that we'll hear a little bit more often here on City Park Radio. The Rusty Pickups, Australian talent there, and Big Heart for Small Things from their album I Don't Think About You At All, Some Days. It's a quarter to two at City Park Radio. 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Now, the first one will be this coming Saturday from 10 a.m. until midday, and we'll be covering searching for and playing songs from our music database in CatTracks. 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

young lady from Melbourne. Name is Shannon Jade, and her track there is How Is Anyone Going to Love Me, from her little release called Starlit Dreams. Shannon Jade on City Park Radio. 11 minutes to 2. This is Casey Chambers.

0: Okay, I'll be home just as soon as I finish this program. Thanks, Casey. Casey Chambers, and better be home soon.
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0: Madeline Perreault and Dreamland. Well, that's almost it for the Long Lunch program. Tomorrow, be presented by Sandy Thau. Don't forget, coming up at 2 o'clock, National Radio News, followed by the young, ever young, John Wilson. At 5 o'clock today, Drive Time with Hector.
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2: Hello, I'm Peter Hislop. An organisation which aims to combat anti-Semitism says there's been a declining belief in multicultural Australia. A survey by the Dorr Foundation found most Australians believe they're not anti-Semitic but are not able to separate Judaism, the religion, from Zionism, a political nationalist ideology. CEO Tali Blickblau this morning gave evidence to the Royal Commission on Anti-Semitism and Social Cohesion. She said the survey demonstrates a decline in tolerance and in a belief in multicultural Australia.
3: It shows that attitudes towards the Jewish community have fallen, both in the Judeophobia subscale and the anti-Zionism subscale. And one of the most significant falls was in the willingness of Australians to have Jewish friends.
2: Hundreds of supporters have greeted former Thai Prime Minister Thaksin Shinawat as he exited jail today. He has spent the past 8 months behind bars, serving part of a one-year sentence for corruption and abuses of power during his terms as Prime Minister from 2001 to 2006. He's been released but will continue to be monitored via an electronic ankle bracelet. The federal government insists potential changes to negative gearing and halving the capital gains tax in tomorrow's budget are designed to improve housing prospects for young people. Shadow Treasurer Tim Wilson says the government has broken election promises to not touch the policies because it cannot control spending. But Labor Minister Murray Watt has told the ABC it's about cooling the market for first home buyers.
4: We do recognise that there are other barriers facing especially younger people when it comes to getting into the housing market. I mean, I bought my first home when I was in my early 30s, about 20 years ago. It's much, much harder for younger people to get into the market than it was when I bought my home.
2: The Victorian State Coalition has launched a Victorian government net debt clock as calls grow louder to rein in spending. The state is over $163 billion in debt. Premier Jacinta Allen last week announced a health and education-focused budget and has criticised a Liberal plan to put a 10-year hiring freeze across back-office jobs in government departments. Opposition leader Jess Wilson says the state needs to make cuts to pay down debt.
5: Here you can see the interest that has accrued just today. Debt matters. It matters because we're borrowing from the future to pay for today.
2: New South Wales Premier Chris Minns has called on the state opposition to rule out a preference deal with One Nation. It follows the One Nation win in the Farrer by-election on Saturday. Chris Minns says the government has 9 months to win back traditionally Labor voters considering supporting the minor party. Reducing either dietary fat or animal-based protein has been shown to reduce the signs of biological age in older Australians. With more, Laura Devoy.
6: A study by the University of Sydney published in Ageing Cell found people aged 65 to 75 who were subjected to dietary intervention for just 4 weeks showed a reduction in biological age. Researchers say the findings highlight the potential for dietary interventions to rapidly improve health and ageing outcomes in older age. But they say it offers only a preliminary indication and are calling for longer-term trials.
2: And former Australian tennis player Mal Anderson has died. Anderson won the US singles title in 1957 and was the first unseeded player to win the Grand Slam tournament. He was also a two-time Davis Cup champion. Tennis Australia says he went on to mentor many players, including Pat Rafter, who described him as a true legend of the game and a terrific bloke. He was 91.
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7: And thank you to the news team for that bulletin. We'll have an update at 3 o'clock. It's now 2:04. Looking at the weather, it's beautiful outside at the moment in the city. It's a mostly sunny afternoon with a max of 17. After a minimum tonight of 5, it'll start off partly cloudy tomorrow. We're hoping to get to a max of 19 degrees. Right now, out in the central north, Cressy's on 11.7, the airport 13.4, Lowhead 16.9, and Launceston City 16.6 degrees. And before we start afternoons with, a big thank you to Chris Ball for the long lunch program today. It's just coming up to 2:05.
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7: And a very warm welcome to Afternoons with John Wilson through till 4 o'clock. Starting off today with The Mama's Dance. It is a song written and performed by Canadian singer Lorena McKenna, released as a single from her sixth studio album, The Book of Secrets, which was released in 1997. It was remixed by Electronic Music Productions, duo D&A, for a single release. We are having an orchestral version today from the Cincinnati Bops Orchestra, and here it is. It's a ripper. The Mama's Dance.

0: Great sound indeed. The Mama's Dance, performed by the Cincinnati Pops Orchestra. Now, the Mama's Dance was inspired by folk customs in Sicily and Cornwall, in which villagers dress in masks, attach ribbons to their clothes, and process through the town carrying branches of greenery as part of an ancient springtime ritual, observing the fertility and the rebirth of the earth. The Mama's Dance. This is City Park Radio. It's 10 after 2.
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0: Natalie Imbruglia and Torn. And before Natalie, we heard Kenny Rogers and Sheena Easton. We've got tonight 18 and a half after two. 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The session will commence at 10 a.m. for a cuppa and meet the group. The lab then kicks off at 10:15 and should wind up by noon. 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

That was Casper Soul with a new track she released in February of this year called Don't Call Me a Lady, a track she co-wrote with Ashley Dallas. Before Cass, we heard from the Village People and Go West. 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

0: Peaches and Cream then, and Reunited. Now, the song is an American rhythm and blues quartet. 112 Bad Boy Entertainment released the song in 2001 as the second single from their third studio album, Part 3. They were nominated for Best R&B Performance by a duo of or group with vocal at the 44th Grammy Awards in 2002. Peaches and Cream and Reunited. 28 minutes to 3. At 3 o'clock, we'll have another news and weather update.
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0: Darryl Braithwaite then, and the Horses. And on backing vocals, it was Margaret Ulrich. 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
0: Coming up right after this message, we'll be having a listen to the Shelley Jones Band with a track they released in February this year, Peas in a Pod. That's coming up right after this.
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1: And your host this Wednesday night, I heard Chris call him this morning, the young Gary Pinkalley. Well, he'll be your host Wednesday night for Australian country.

Sister Sledge and We Are Family. Well, to take us up to the news at 3 o'clock, here is St Martin's in the Field under the conductorship of Sir Neville Mariner and the Radetzky March.

0: Deborah Conway, It's Only the Beginning. And before Deborah, we heard from Bonnie Tyler, and she was Lost in France, 13 and a half after three.
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0: But before David takes over at 9 o'clock, we have at 4 minutes past 4, we have a news bulletin at 4 o'clock, 4 minutes past 4, In Conversation from the Community Radio Network. That goes through till 5 o'clock when Hector comes in for drive time between 5 and 7. 7 o'clock we have another news bulletin, and then we have Vivi with Across the Oceans. Vivi goes through till 8 o'clock when we have the Spanish Multicultural Program, through till 9, and then David Bryce with the audio files. That's the programs coming up this afternoon and evening on City Park Radio. Let's have some more music.

I wonder if you're lonesome tonight. You know, someone said the world's a stage and each must play a part. Fate had me playing in love with you as my sweetheart. Act one was where we met. I loved you at first glance. You read your lines so cleverly and never missed a cue. Then came act two. You seemed to change, you acted strange, and why I've never known. Honey, you lied when you said you loved me, and I had no cause to doubt you. But I'd rather go on hearing your lies than to go on living without you. Now the stage is bare, and I'm standing there with emptiness all around. And if he won't come back to me, then they can bring the curtain down.

0: Well, that's a new track from a man called John Oakes that he released last March, Blinded by Your Light. And before John, we heard from Air Supply and All Out of Love and Elvis Presley. Are You Lonesome Tonight? The phone's been busy, so I played three in a row for you. How about that, eh? 3:25 and a half.
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0: And the office is open weekdays between 9.30 and 3pm. And if you'd like to contact them and inquire about becoming a volunteer here at City Park Radio, be it a museum guide or an on-air presenter or the technical side or in the office, they'll certainly put you right to that. Or if you're passing by, drop in and say hello. You'd like to join. We'd love to have you on board.

0: Anne Murray teaming up with Olivia Newton-John, Cotton Jenny. And before Anne and Olivia, we heard from the Platters and Harbour Lights. It's 4:21 4 o'clock. We'll have another news update, and at 4:04, it'll be the In Conversation program.
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0: Mental as anything and live it up. It's got a great sound, that, even though it's quite a few years old. It still sounds pretty good. It's 12 minutes to 4.
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Well, it seems as though Tina had a little bit of an incident. So we'll go on with this piece of music from the Cincinnati Pops Orchestra. Sorry about that, but it's not Tina's day.

from the Cincinnati Pops Orchestra, I Will Always Love You. Now, coming up at 4 o'clock, we will have another news bulletin, and following that, it will be In Conversation through till 5 o'clock, and then Hector's here for the Drive Time program from 5 through till 7. It's almost time for me to say bye-bye for now. Thank you for your company. I hope you've enjoyed the music. I'll be back Friday afternoon between 2 and 4 and do it all again. Till I'm with you again, take care, look after yourself, and keep a smile on your dial. Ragtime will take us up to the news at 4. Good afternoon and thank you.

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2: Good afternoon, I'm Peter Hislop. The Health Minister says while human-to-human transmission of the hand virus is rare, authorities will take precautions with quarantining returning Australians. A flight is expected to land in Perth tomorrow with the federal government to create a national quarantine system. Existing legislation hasn't been updated in 100 years. Mark Butler says returning passengers will be first quarantined at a RAF base near Perth.
3: So the national coordination mechanism of the federal government, which includes the Foreign Affairs Department, Health and NEMA, have met this afternoon, as have the AHPC, and our government will be putting in national quarantine arrangements that are supported by the advice of those two bodies.
2: A Jewish teenager says he's been subjected to harrowing online abuse. The anti-Semitic comments were directed towards the 15-year-old on a gaming platform in 2024 and were written by students from his school. The boy today gave evidence at the Royal Commission on Anti-Semitism and Social Cohesion under the pseudonym ABB. He described the effect the bullying had on him.
4: It made my stomach turn upside down and I really just had to step away from my computer for a little bit, and then when I came back, I think I just closed and logged off for the day.
2: The boy's father told the Royal Commission he was furious when he found out about the abuse.
5: My first reaction was to go to the parents of the kids that he was playing with and confront them with this. My son wasn't very keen on that and talked me out of it. I also had ideas of going to the police.
2: 10 Australians on board a flotilla attempting to reach Gaza with aid for a second time have crossed international waters to form a group of 60 boats in Turkey. 22 boats were intercepted off the coast of Crete earlier this month when the Israel Defence Forces took the activists to Greece, where they were released, a move which activists claim was a breach of international law. The federal government is being criticised for changes to negative gearing and a halving of the capital gains tax tipped to be announced in tomorrow's budget. Shadow Treasurer Tim Wilson has said the government needs to be clear on who is going to be hit because they cannot control a spending addiction. Liberal Senator John O'Dunham has told Sky News the coalition needs to present a comprehensive alternative plan.
6: Well, a key message out of Farah on Saturday night was that we do have to have alternatives available, and there has been some work done in the 3 months that Angus and the leadership team have been at the helm. Australians do want an alternative, and Tim Wilson and his team will be working with Angus on what our response will be. And of course, budget reply is one part.
2: A study has found a way to preserve cut flowers for longer using plasma. Laura Devoy has more.
7: Griffith University researchers used three sets of flowers, including roses, gerberas and dahlias, separated them into groups with and without plasma treatment and monitored them over 2 weeks. Atmospheric plasma treatment involves filling a chamber with the energised gas, which can neutralise bacteria and pathogens without chemicals. It's a technique already used in medicine and agriculture. Researchers found plasma-treated flower bunches had largely maintained their colour and freshness and performed better than bunches treated with flower food or plain water.
2: Turning to sport, and another 10 players have arrived at the Socceroos training camp in the US ahead of next month's FIFA World Cup. Coach Tony Popovich will announce his final 26-player squad for the World Cup on the 1st of June.
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8: This episode of Building Inclusion was recorded on the lands of Aboriginal and Torres Strait Islander peoples across Australia. I acknowledge the traditional custodians of the lands on which this podcast is recorded and listened to, and I pay my respects to elders past and present. I'm Sam Drummond, lawyer, writer, and disability advocate, and you're listening to Building Inclusion, a podcast about Australia's disability strategy, presented by Powered Media. Australia's disability strategy is a national roadmap guiding governments, businesses, and communities to work together to build a more inclusive Australia. This episode, we're focusing on inclusive homes and communities. Inclusive homes and communities are at the heart of what makes life accessible and fulfilling for people with disability. Yet too often, physical, social, and systemic barriers can make it difficult for people to live independently, participate in community life, and access essential services. Australia's disability strategy recognises these challenges and sets out a national vision to address them. Its aim is to ensure that everyone can live in homes and communities that are safe, welcoming, and adaptable to their needs.
9: Hi, Paul. How are you doing?
10: Hey, Sam. Great to see you. How are you?
9: Good to see you.
10: Welcome to sunny Sydney.
9: Beautiful. It's a bit rainy today.
10: It's a bit rainy. It'll hold off, though.
8: When you think of Australia, one of the most iconic landmarks that comes to mind is the Sydney Harbour Bridge.
11: In Sydney, the outlook was brightened by the completion of the mighty Harbour Bridge, begun in 1923, the largest arch bridge in the world. Lang snipped the ribbon, and the bridge was officially open.
8: But did you know it wasn't always accessible to people with disability? That's exactly what Paul Nanari set out to change. Paul is an Australian Paralympian, disability advocate, and community leader. I had the privilege of meeting him and experiencing walking on the Harbour Bridge for the very first time, a moment that brought his advocacy vividly to life.
10: Hi, I'm Paul Nanari. I'm CEO of Inclusively Made. But prior to my role at Inclusively Made, I had the wonderful opportunity to work for the New South Wales government. And part of my role was looking at ways we can overlay universal design across our events, our infrastructure, and our placemaking. And one of the projects I was working on at the time was making the Sydney Harbour Bridge wheelchair accessible. And this is one of the lifts that was installed, one of two. So the other one is on the northern side of the Sydney Harbour Bridge down at Milsons Point. And these were opened in 2018 to coincide with Sydney hosting the Invictus Games. So yeah, a really great addition to, you know, the bridge. 81 years after the bridge was opened, we celebrated the opening of these lifts, which have given, dare I say, thousands of people access up into the walkway, where people such as myself, wheelchair users particularly, never had that opportunity. And a really beautiful example of universal design that hasn't impacted with the beautiful heritage nature of the bridge and its surroundings. Like, it's almost like it was built part of it when it was open now, you know, almost 90 odd years ago.
8: But that was 81 years without accessibility.
10: Yep.
8: Paul is a wheelchair user. He has previously worked with the New South Wales Department of Premier and Cabinet, where his role was to help ensure government events were accessible and inclusive. During his time there, he was invited to directly share his ideas with the Premier, shaping policy from the ground up.
10: And I said, my name's Paul Nanari, I work in your department, I'm a wheelchair user, and I would love to see the Sydney Harbour Bridge become wheelchair accessible. Is there an option for us to put some lifts in? And I sent it off, and I thought for sure I would never get a response back. And about two weeks later, I got a response from one of the policy advisors saying, the Premier really likes this idea, we want to talk to you about it, how do we make it happen? And the rest is history.
8: What does it mean for you if a tourist attraction or a monument like this is accessible compared to when it wasn't accessible?
10: Yeah, that's an awesome question, because that was really the catalyst for why I was so passionate about the bridge becoming accessible. As an athlete, I've raced all around the world, but one of my most favorite races is the New York City Marathon. Done that a number of times. And when you go to New York, it's just a rite of passage for every tourist, but also as a local. You walk over the Brooklyn Bridge. It's an iconic bridge in New York, and everyone does it. And I was thinking, like, I can wheel over the Brooklyn Bridge with friends, with family, with people I meet just while visiting New York. And you just don't think twice about it. You just do it. And I thought, if I wanted to reciprocate that experience to people that I've met in New York to walk over the Sydney Harbour Bridge with me, that wasn't a possibility, or it wasn't plausible. It was just like, I just think maybe it was just off the radar as being something that was important, something that was being dignified, something that was equitable. And the moment that was raised in a humble and respectful conversation, everyone I spoke to completely got it. And like I said, from the Premier to the Secretary to everyone in between, worked hard to get it done. And I was so proud when it opened.
8: So talk to me about universal design. How important is that in your everyday work when you're consulting with people about accessibility?
10: Yeah, so when I talk about universal design, it's design that benefits everyone. And people with disability are just one cohort out of many who benefit from universal design principles. And the lift today has been a really good example of that. As we've been chatting, there's been people coming up and down. Some people may have mobility considerations, but majority of these people using lift today have no accessibility requirements, but they're using it because it's good design that takes them to where they need to go in a safe, dignified and equitable way. And that's just also the way people with disability want to get from A to B as well. And traditionally, sometimes that's not the case. And you would know one of the key barriers for people with disability among communication, attitudinal, institutional barriers is also infrastructure barriers. And so to see universal design principles overlaid over this beautiful Sydney Harbour Bridge landmark and make it accessible for all in a way that can be enjoyed by all in a safe way, a dignified way, is just so important and so beautiful.
8: Well, I reckon let's go see it.
10: Yeah, let's go see it. I'm really excited. Have you been up this lift before?
8: No, never been up the lift, never been on the bridge.
10: Never been on the bridge, so this is the first for all of us. We go up onto the walkway.
8: Let's go then.
10: Oh. look at the amount of people.
8: That's right.
10: Waiting to come back up.
8: We can't.
10: If we could get a dollar for every passenger, we'd be billionaires.
8: So the sun's come out and people are jogging, they're walking up.
10: Yeah.
8: They're in their pushers, they're in their families.
10: And look at that beautiful line of view. You've got the archway of the bridge over in front of us. You've got one of the pylons and people walking, enjoying the pathway.
8: Can we wheel and talk?
10: Yeah, we can wheel and talk. 7 years ago, this was never an option for someone who might be a wheelchair user like myself or someone with limited mobility who couldn't negotiate all those steps to get up here. So it's just beautiful.
8: So what do you think we can learn from elite sport in terms of creating inclusive communities?
10: Yeah, that's a great question. And I think about this all the time and I talk about this all the time as well. And you know how I mentioned before, I'm a big advocate and believer around that social model of disability, where it's not about fixing, curing or healing a person with disability under that medical model. And that medical model says, the reason for a person with disability not participating is their disability. I don't believe in that at all. I actually believe that under that social model perspective, if we remove those barriers, like those communication barriers, physical barriers, attitudinal barriers and institutional barriers, then people with disability can participate and achieve just like anyone else. And so if we apply that principle to the Paralympic Games, for the 2 weeks that those athletes are competing on a global stage, we see them achieve feats that sometimes are incomprehensible or just unimaginable. But that really showcases what a person can do when you remove barriers. It really does. When you remove any attitudinal barrier or infrastructure barrier and you just say, I'm gonna support you, I'm gonna train you, I'm gonna give you every opportunity to achieve your potential, and there's gonna be nothing in your way except for what's in your mind as to what you can achieve, then you see that outcome. And that is the Paralympics. And if we can apply that model to the other 340 odd days a year and see what people with disability can achieve when we remove those barriers, then I know people will be blown away. And we still see some restrictions in education, in the workplace, in civic participation. And again, if we can remove more barriers, or the more barriers we can remove, particularly under the Australia's disability strategy and all the disability inclusion action plans that support that, then I think I'm very excited about the future.
8: We've climbed the bridge.
12: but it's been a ramp. This wouldn't have happened. We wouldn't be here if that lift wasn't here. Can we just stop for a moment? And we're looking around at the whole harbour, the Sydney, we're on the Sydney Harbour Bridge. There's the Sydney Opera House in the background and the whole city to our right.
13: It's pretty beautiful, isn't it?
12: It's amazing.
13: Yeah.
12: It takes that sort of advocacy of someone sending an email or speaking up and saying, how about that lift on the bridge, to be able to open this world up.
13: Yeah. And I don't take this opportunity to be up here with you for granted at all. Like, it's a wonderful experience.
12: Paul, thanks for taking us here. I would like to say I'm not envious, but I am. There's a little envy there. Should we start walking back down?
13: Yeah, let's do it.
14: Hi, Joseph.
15: G'day, how are you going? Welcome.
14: What a place to work.
15: Nothing like an old institution.
16: I'm at the Abbotsford Convent to speak with housing specialist Joseph Connellan. With over 30 years' experience advising governments and shaping disability housing policy, Joseph now serves as senior manager in housing at the Melbourne Disability Institute. I asked him if he could recall the moment he realised that housing for people with disability would become his lifelong focus.
15: So I've always had this idea of doing good, but it's got to be useful good. And to me, housing is not very exciting, and it's hard, but boy, you get it right and it just extends and improves people's lives in such a profound way.
12: We're in a city at the moment. We're at Abbotsford Convent, lovely view by the Yarra, and some amazing buildings behind us that I imagine housed nuns at some stage. But a lot of these buildings at some stage have housed people who might not otherwise have a home, and many of them have disabilities. That seems to have been shifting out from the inner city where people had their homes outwards towards the suburbs and the outer suburbs and beyond. Is how do we keep people within their communities when we're thinking about housing?
15: Housing is not complicated, it's hard and it's expensive. So what's happening in disability or housing people with disability, we are being pushed right out. And the most extreme examples you can see of that is in the specialist disability accommodation program. And while we haven't seen, we've seen the new stuff being built on the fringe, but what we haven't seen is the middle and inner suburbs will just get gutted as people sell up and move out. So to stop that, you actually have to buy and secure the property. You've got to own the houses in the middle and inner suburbs. So that requires money and resources. So some of the things we're doing at the minute actually drive that. So not only are we bringing in private investors who are chasing, you know, returns on the margin, which pushes out, we're also talking about policies that would strip out the ownership or force the not-for-profits to sell up their inner cities and middle-ring suburbs to go out. It is more efficient to house somebody here in the inner city who requires support than it is to do it in Nelton, simply because of labour and access of workers and people to community, all those things you need to do. It's just this false economy because we separate off the whole equation. We separate housing off from the whole equation.
12: So when you talk about, you know, Kew Cottage, and I think a lot of people, when they think disability and housing, think of that old model of big, big accommodation for lots of people where there's not so much freedom, and assume we've come a long way from then. But some of the things you're saying make me think that we haven't come far at all. What are the biggest barriers?
15: There's this whole debate going on around group homes. I'm not a fan, but I've got to say, this thing about, I think there's a confusion between the built form and the service model. People like Christine Bigby's work at La Trobe is really interesting, because what that talks about is, if we look about at the outcomes, not the physical form of the accommodation, you get quite different results. So I think we need to really be focused on how we think about housing and come to some consensus about what housing we need and where we need it, then build it and understand it will cost us money for housing, but ultimately will save us money in the long term. It also gives better life outcomes.
12: When you're talking about things that will cost money, what sort of features are costing money?
15: It's the first one is the most obvious one is accessible design, but that's a small beer, that's a small component. Second one is affordability, so whether they can afford to buy or rent there. Third one is around the support provision. So the NDIS, for example, focuses on the three to one support provision, so you've got to have that factored in. Fourth one is around the management of the housing itself. It's got to be robust. And the fifth one is around, sorry, relate to the location. So you've got to figure out which barriers that person with a disability is confronting. So if you have a very well-off person that needs an accessible housing, well, you solve the accessible housing problem by spending their money. You know, that's the solution. There's no sort of this idea there is a form of housing for disability that's universal. It's just a bit strange.
12: Is there a way that you can shape the housing model to support inclusive communities? So a person is not stuck in a home, it is going out and working or volunteering or going to a local sports game. How does housing support that inclusive community?
15: I would talk about housing as facilitating, providing the opportunity for rather than doing. So it's sort of a subtle difference. So I think location is the first thing. And then you get into the management, not so much the housing. The housing management tends to be out of people's lives if it's working well. So it then comes down to what the support mechanisms, both formal and informal, are and about how that works. And once again, coming back to Dr. Bigby's work, this idea that you set goals around about participation and integration. She uses measures. And I'm a great believer in if you measure something, you actually care about it. We don't tend to measure this sort of stuff, and she does. So I think we should have a measure, we should have an objective. That should be something we do.
12: But how do we measure that?
15: She does it through observation. So it's really interesting. She looks at people in group homes and says, how much of the time are they participating in interacting with other people, which is a really simple measure, and then shows how that changes with different service models, but also then contrasts it with people who don't live in the group homes, and that's a bit horrifying.
12: Yeah.
15: You know, like the numbers are terrible. Like, people might only be interacting for 5 or 10% of the time, or you and I might be interacting 60, 70% of the time.
12: So if there are those benefits to group homes, do you see a way to translate those benefits to people living individually or with their families?
15: The methodology is not around group homes. It's about that's the group they're studying, but it's the same methodology. So my point is you should be using the same methodology with everybody else. You know, what's the measure? And I'm not saying you measure everybody's interaction, but you could have a measure of what they are doing as a social interaction. So how often are they going out? How often are they meeting people informally? How often are they meeting people who are not their paid carers? That sort of thing. Mm. And that's possible. And then have programs framed or exercises framed to increase that.
12: If we're looking at a national housing strategy and making it as accessible as possible, and we're looking 10 years or even 30 years in the future, how do we get there? And how do we get to a fully accessible housing system?
15: Well, I think the first thing you'd want to do is set up some targets around housing people. And, you know, I segment the world into those that need the specialist accommodation, those that might need the specialist accommodation but not SDA, social housing, private rental, home ownership. And each of those have separate pathways. And I think what you've got to do is look at people with disabilities in their different cohorts. So it might be people with physical disability. How are they going accessing home ownership programs, for example? And if they're not doing as well as the rest of the community, then what are the barriers? How do we address them?
12: How do we get better at recognising that the real life impact that policies have and telling those stories and making sure those stories are connected to those policies and strategies?
15: People in communities understand housing and they want to do stuff. What's lacking is the mechanisms to draw that together at a local level. So I did some work piloting a methodology on how to do this, taking it out to a country town in central Victoria. And it can work, but it needs resources to go out there and facilitate these communities. And this is the idea of not just having a conversation in the community around a bunch of support providers or people with disabilities or their carers. This is about the whole community. This is

0: That says there's a systems problem about how we facilitate and resource those conversations. At the minute, it's nobody's business. And I think that's terrible.
1: Mm. There is more private housing going up in these parts, and that they are going up. Mm. For a lot of people, that's really hard and from an accessibility point, a lot of us can't go up that set of stairs or get into that bath or the bathroom that is not quite big enough. How do we make sure that when we're expanding our houses up and maybe being a bit more cramped, that it's still suitable for people with disability?
0: I think in some ways high-rise can improve accessibility, particularly with lifts, so you can actually begin to get up. And of course, physical design is only one of the barriers. Maybe affordability might be the other thing. So it depends on how they are configured. And I think this is about having a vision about what housing is needed.
1: Well, Joseph Connellan, thanks for joining me.
0: Thank you very much. It's been a pleasure.
2: I'm in Taylor's Lakes in Melbourne's northern suburbs to meet Nick and his mother, Joan Gaines. Nick, a wheelchair user whose disability affects his speech, lives with two friends in a supported, fully accessible home funded through the NDIS. His house was designed to empower independence and community connection.
3: Hi, I'm Sam.
4: Hello, Sam. Come on in.
5: Sam, welcome.
3: Oh, thank you. It's quite hot out there, but nice and cool in here already. There's you in a hard hat and a fluoro vest. Looks like you're on a building site. Were you building this house?
5: Yeah.
4: So when we were building it, do you remember what we were doing when we were building it? What did you and the boys do?
5: Had a look.
4: When?
5: On a more Wednesday.
4: I remember the things that you used to ask. You asked for cupboards so that you can have lots of your things, lots of storage. And did you want a television in the lounge room? Or did you want one in your bedroom?
5: Bedroom.
4: You wanted a TV in your bedroom, and you wanted a place for your music?
5: Yeah.
2: We toured Nick's home, where they showed me firsthand how thoughtfully designed and accessible the space is for Nick's needs.
4: Nicholas asked for this little alcove here, because he has one at home.
3: Yeah.
4: So that all these things look close to him.
3: Yeah.
4: And especially, and we reminded the architect to put all of the taps and the shelves on the right, on the side, that they'll be standing to help Nicholas.
3: Yeah.
4: And because originally they'd arranged them for that side where the worker would get completely wet.
3: So it's just little things like that that an architect might not think of.
4: That's right. So if you need the staff to come, what do?
5: Press the doorbell.
4: Yeah, here's the doorbell.
3: They're going to come now, aren't they? What are we going to tell them to do?
5: Help.
3: Who came up with the idea that you could live together?
5: My idea.
4: Mm-hmm.
3: And Joan, have you noticed anything about the difference in Nick's independence since moving here?
4: Oh, absolutely. He's made so many friends, and he knows people throughout his community. The three boys have had a lot to do with this area, so to be able to get a house in this area has just been brilliant. Boys the workers that we had working, we had a few workers working with us in the house before he came here. And they all came to the house as well, along with the other two boys working.
5: Matt.
4: So, yes, Matt came, didn't he? He worked at our house and then he came here, and so did Georgia. And that sort of helped them settle so much more, that they've got the familiar people and know the things that they like. So many of Nicholas's friends have been telling me about, being offered houses with people that they don't know, whereas these boys were really looking forward to coming to share the house together. And that experience of watching it being built and talking about it and meeting with the architects to say what they want in it, to talk about it for that year before they moved in, was fabulous. A lot of the when the mums all talked and when they first moved in, we thought we'd grade them in a little bit.

0: it, and they came and stayed the first night and told us that they didn't want to come home again. They loved it here.
1: And as a parent, what does it mean for you to see Nick in such a secure environment?
0: I was so worried that what would happen when I couldn't look after Nicholas anymore. And this was just a really big goal for me. Not necessarily for me, because Nicholas could stay home living with me forever and I would love that. But that wasn't the right thing for Nicholas. Nicholas to have his own independence and to know that he's got an extended family, friends, workers, that's less dependent on my ability to care for him. Mm. And it's a very small world being looked after by your mother.
1: Mm.
0: So I think one of the best things is I get to be his mum. I get to visit, I get to take him out places, we have lunch together, dinner together, he visits me, but I don't actually have to do all of the personal care and be the carer as well as the mum.
1: Thank you for showing us around.
0: No worries. It's been a pleasure to have you come and have a look. We're very proud of the house and we love showing it off. And the boys love showing it off too.
1: I'm Sam.
2: I'm Leanne Caton. Pleased to meet you and welcome to Aboriginal Housing NT.
1: Thank you very much. Can I have a seat?
2: Have a seat, please do.
3: I'm in Darwin, speaking with Leanne Caton, the CEO of Aboriginal Housing NT, the leading Aboriginal-controlled housing organisation in the Northern Territory. A proud Kalkadoon Wanyi woman, Leanne brings over 40 years of experience across government and community sectors, championing culturally safe, inclusive and sustainable housing for Aboriginal communities.
1: Leanne, you've worked around Australia and particularly the top end. Why housing? Why is it housing important?
2: Because success in life starts with a home. Basically it. Everything else follows. I mean, health and education will always argue that their genre is more important than each other, but you can't even go to school or have a healthy life unless you've got a home.
1: Mm. Can you explain to me the gap in access to affordable and safe and culturally appropriate housing for First Nations people?
2: Well, for example, the public housing waitlist in Darwin in the Northern Territory is 10 years plus. So it's a very, very long time. Aboriginal people live in remote communities. They have different circumstances. They have a housing reference group, so when a house becomes available, the local housing reference group made up of community members will determine who gets that house from the community's perspective. But it is a very, very long wait list, hence the overcrowding situation where we have 12 times the national percentage for homelessness. And that's from a Western, I suppose, perspective, that stat comes from. It doesn't take into account the severe overcrowding that happens in Aboriginal houses due to people not being able to get homes.
1: Decision makers see disability from a very Western perspective. What would a First Nations perspective on disability be?
2: Well, of course, there's a difference between, as we all know, physical disability, one that is visually obvious, and then there's the ones that aren't physical. It's the mental health problems and associated things like that. You know, the disabilities that are not so obvious to people. As, I don't know if you're aware, but our remote communities, hardly of them have bitumised roads. There is certainly no bitumised driveways. So if you're a person with a physical disability and you require a wheelchair or a mobility device, you need a four-wheel drive version, because you need to be able to get from your car into your house under four-wheel drive circumstances, basically. And unfortunately, a lot of the houses that have been built in the past do not have disability access. As I said before, you know, most standard doors are 82 centimetres. That's not going to fit a wheelchair into it. They may have railings and, you know, the hand assisted railings to help people get in and out of showers and, you know, off the loo and things like that. But basically that's where it stops.
1: For a person living in a remote community with a disability, what does it mean if housing is not accessible?
2: What it means is that we need to call in the health department. They need to come out and do an assessment of what the house requires, and then that house has got to be upgraded to be conducive to somebody who's got mobility issues, etc. Now, that is a long process dealing with the public sector or the bureaucracy. As you can imagine, somebody's come from a regional base out to a remote community, even further if it's a homelands or an outstation, and do the assessment, go back into their regional centre, submit the paperwork. Could take a couple of months to get that stuff sorted out. I mean, it's very time consuming within an urban environment, let alone a remote community or a homelands. So these are the things that we're dealing with, and there's just such a lack of services, long wait times, and like I said, the housing waitlist is 10 years. Mm. So, you know, who thinks that I'm going to need a house in 10 years' time, so I better sign up now? And the other thing in all of that is that if you go onto that waiting list, you need to be under a certain income level, require certain services, and then you need to maintain that income level for the duration of the wait list. So it's actually keeping people in poverty also, because you need to stay unemployed and you need to stay under a certain income level in order to be able to be considered for that house in 10 years' time. So it does, the whole process basically keeps people in poverty.
1: Mm. How would we go about cutting through that bureaucracy then and making sure that people get housing that's accessible, affordable, culturally safe when they need it?
2: Okay. We have an agreement, a federally funded agreement, national partnership agreement in the Northern Territory at the moment, where the agreement is two tiers of government, Commonwealth and NT government, plus an Aboriginal caucus that consists of four land councils plus Aboriginal Housing NT, which I'm the CEO of. And we have $4 billion build over 10 years, equating to nearly 3,000 houses. Just continue, and there are seven working groups that go with that. So there is building and design, and there's land tenure, and et cetera, et cetera. We are constantly reminding the building and design working group that we're talking about traditionally orientated people, and we need to be mindful of the cultural customs and obligations that people need to live under. For example, as I mentioned before, it's pretty simple to put an ablution block on the end of a house so that males can use one and females can use another. It gets more complicated then when you've got to actually have disability access to those two ablution blocks. So it's not rocket science, but unless you've actually have lived experience or you're affected by that kind of stuff, you don't get it how hard it can make somebody's lives not to be able to roll a wheelchair into a house and into a bathroom or a toilet and use those facilities.
1: So is that the biggest mistake you've seen when it comes to First Nations housing, and particularly accessible housing for people with disabilities? Are there mistakes that keep happening that we can learn from?
2: Absolutely. As I said, access.
1: Yep.
2: You know, the gap's not closed, and Aboriginal people have a low life expectancy rate, full of chronic diseases. You know, rheumatic fever is still rampant in the Northern Territory, where I believe it's, you know, eradicated in most countries of the world now. Comes from overcrowding. So there is still, you keep doing the same things, you're going to get the same result. A lot of Aboriginal people have chronic diseases, have diabetes. We've got Mercado-Joseph's disease, which is very common for the East Arnhem Land and the Groote Eylandt areas, where it really affects your mobility, and people pass, and there is not access, appropriate access for people who have those sicknesses to access the building. And in the first instance, we are challenging the system for appropriate housing for Aboriginal people, culturally appropriate, but disability access also needs to be taken into consideration.
1: Leanne, thanks for having me.
2: Thank you.
3: 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I'll never forget taking in the sights from Sydney Harbour Bridge with Paul Nanari and visiting Nick and his mum Joan in Taylor's Lakes. Moments that really highlight how crucial it is to have accessible, inclusive housing and infrastructure in order to build strong communities. 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
2: Good afternoon, I'm Peter Hislop. The Health Minister has confirmed Australians returning home from the Spanish Canary Islands amid the hantavirus outbreak are not displaying symptoms. The government will fund a charter flight to return home four Australians, one permanent resident and one New Zealand citizen. The group will land at Perth's RAF Pierce Base and will begin their quarantine period at a facility used during the coronavirus pandemic. Health officials are being quick to stress this is not a repeat of COVID. Health Minister Mark Butler says the government will create a national quarantine system.
3: This will require us to list the hantavirus as a listed human disease under the Biosecurity Act, which is an act that effectively replaced the old Quarantine Act that's been in place for about 120 years.
2: A note, this next story contains the name of a First Nations person who has died. Northern Territory Police have cleared an officer who sprayed a camera operator with pepper spray during riots in Alice Springs following the alleged murder of Kumanjay Little Baby. An NT police spokesperson said the use of force was found not inappropriate in the particular circumstances. Meanwhile, details of a review into the NT's child protection system are still yet to be released. The Shadow Treasurer is accusing the government of breaking key promises ahead of the federal budget. The federal government insists potential changes to negative gearing and halving the capital gains tax are designed to improve housing prospects for young people. But Shadow Treasurer Tim Wilson says the budget will need to clearly outline why taxes will be adjusted.
4: The Prime Minister was red hot with rage before the last election, saying 50 times over, in his own words, that he wasn't going to touch negative gearing, capital gains tax, but he seems set to breach all of those promises tomorrow night.
2: The CEO of a parent company owning education platform Canvas has apologised for a wide-ranging data breach affecting some Australian universities and schools. Hacking group Shiny Hunters has claimed responsibility and warned the company they have until close of business tomorrow to provide a ransom payment. Instructure CEO Steve Daly says the company has launched an incident update page and Canvas is now fully operational. A New South Wales police audit has found the force spent more than half of its allocated tech upgrade budget, which only replaced one of five core systems. The probe described the contractor was a high-risk supplier, which meant costs blew out. The audit found New South Wales Police did not effectively plan upgrades of systems which have been in place since 1994 and based on obsolete programming. And turning to sport, in cricket, Mitch Marsh will captain Australia's one-day international and 2020 squads in the upcoming series against Pakistan and Bangladesh. Fast bowlers Pat Cummins, Mitchell Starc and Josh Hazlewood have not been named, while Oliver Peake and Liam Scott have earned their first senior national call-ups. A dominant high-pressure system bringing a sunny day tomorrow with some rain to northern states. The Weather Bureau's Jonathan Howe has tomorrow's forecast.
5: It will meet a dry, mostly sunny day across southeastern parts of the country, including for Tasmania, Victoria, inland New South Wales and southern parts of South Australia. Further north, though, it is producing southeasterly winds with cloud and showers streaming onto the eastern seaboard. And you may notice it is a very similar weather pattern to what we did see across eastern Australia in late April, with a blocking high to the south really stopping any cold fronts from sweeping over the southeast of the country. And so for eastern Australia, we are expecting very little change in the forecast through the week.
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6: It's now time for the weather. Today in Launceston, a nice clear day. That's really all. And tomorrow, Tuesday the 12th of May, it's going to be a low of 4, max of 19. Partly cloudy day, patchy morning fog throughout the morning as well. Doesn't sound too bad. But only today, mostly clearer as well. And tomorrow, low of 9, max of 17. Partly cloudy, slight chance of showers. Most likely at night, 0 to 1 millimetres of rain. Nothing to worry about. Devonport today again, nice and clear. And tomorrow, low of 7, max of 18. Partly cloudy, slight chance of showers throughout the day. Doesn't sound too bad. Down south in Hobart, partly cloudy again today. And tomorrow, a low of 10, max of 17, a partly cloudy day. Pretty nice. Time for the temperatures around the cities of Australia. Sydney is currently 20 degrees right now. Melbourne, 16.2. Brisbane, 23 on the dot. Perth, 26.7. Adelaide, 18.4. Canberra, 17 on the dot. And Darwin, pretty warm with 33 degrees. Time for the latest weather observations around the central north. Cressy is currently pretty warm with 14.9. Launceston up the top with 16.5, Launceston Airport 13.8, and Lowhead 15.6. Well, it's Monday drive time with your favourite ice hector, of course. No Terrence here today, he's away. He's doing my Wednesday drive time show, but you're here with me for 2 hours, of course. We're going to start off with some Michael Jackson now with his song, Don't Stop Till You Get Enough. Here it is.
7: You know, I was wondering, you know, if you could keep on, because the force, it's got a lot of power, and it makes me feel like, it makes me feel like

0: Mr. Michael Jackson there for you with his 1979 song, Don't Stop Till You Get Enough. It's me, Hector, of course. It's not Terrence, like usually on a Monday afternoon. He's busy doing something else, and I've replaced him for the day. So yeah, here I am. Some more good music on the way just after this quick sponsor. Here it is.
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0: the Cranberries with their song Zombie, and before with the Raw Band with Are You Satisfied? 20 minutes past 5 here at Seatback Radio. 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
0: Let's get a bit romantic here on this Monday night drive time with your favourite actor, of course. It's Sade with Kiss of Life.

Sade with her song Kiss of Life from 1994. City Park Radio here with your favourite host Hector. 25 minutes past... Ooh, not that song, of course. 25 minutes past 5 here at City Park Radio. Oh my god, why is everything going off right now? Oh my god. Anyway, we're going to play some more music for you. Fleetwood Mac with their 1977 song, Dreams.

0: Victor, of course, doing the drive time, not Terrence, of course. He's going to be doing Wednesday drive time, replacing me. Well, I'm going to play some more music for you, but before that, we're going to play a quick sponsor, and then we'll get straight into the music. Here it is.
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Fleetwood Mac there with their 1977 song, Dreams, of course. 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

0: some Childish Gambino there with Baby Boy from his album Awaken My Love. It's currently 23 minutes till 6 here at City Park Radio. You know what time it is? It's time for a quick sponsor. I'll be right back. Here it is.
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0: Well, up next, we're going to play some more good music from the 1970s. On a roll with the songs from the 1970s. We've played some Michael Jackson, we've played some Fleetwood Mac, and now we're going to play some of the Hollies with their 1974 banger, The Air That I Breathe. Here it is. Beautiful intro.

the Hollies with their 1974 classic, The Air That I Breathe. It's currently 18 minutes till 6 here at City Park Radio. Gonna play some Black Eyed Peas now with their song, Meet Me Halfway.

Some Black Eyed Peas there. With Meet Me Half... wow. Ooh. What a voice crack. Meet Me Halfway by the Black Eyed Peas. 13 minutes till 6 here at Sea Park Radio. It's your favourite dissector. Doing Monday drive times. If you're probably used to Terrence, he's not here right now, but he's doing Wednesday drive time. We just swapped it around for this week. Up next, I'm going to play some Dope Lemon for you with Golden Wolf.

0: Dark Lemon, this song, Gone Wolf. We got 10 minutes till 6 here at City Park Radio. Gonna play a quick sponsor and then I will be right back with some more good music for you.
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0: Here's a good song to sing along to. It's from 1995. It's Wonderwall by Oasis.

Oasis there with some Wonderwall. Thank you for listening for the first hour of Drive Time with your favourite Isaac Hector, of course. More good music on the way, like some Chapel Roan, MIA, Tame Impala, Thundercat, Genesis Owesu, Billy Joel, and James Brown, all piling up in that next hour. Thank you for listening again. Hope you enjoyed, and I will catch you next hour with some more good music. Gonna finish up with some Rio Costa with one of the biggest bangers they released last year, Mountaintop, from their album, self-titled of course, with Mountaintop. Here it is. Hope you enjoy. It's a beautiful listening. All right, see ya.

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0: I think, see, this, that's when we were just talking about this. That's when, like,
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4: Hello, I'm Peter Hislop. We begin with some breaking news. A body believed to be that of alleged triple murderer Julian Ingram has been found at Mount Hope in New South Wales, south of the town of Cobar, beside an abandoned ute. Ingram allegedly fatally shot his pregnant former partner and her friend and aunt at Lake Gajeligo. The search has been underway since January 22nd. Western Region Commander Andrew Holland says the body was found next to the ute linked to Ingram.
5: Next to this vehicle, police have also located a male body in a very decomposed state. Next to this body is a firearm, and at this point police believe that the person laying next to the vehicle could be Julian Ingram, but is yet to be formally identified.
4: New South Wales Premier Chris Minns says Labor has 9 months to win votes in Western Sydney after One Nation announced they'll be targeting seats ahead of the March state election. The minor party won the federal seat of Farrah at the weekend's by-election. Chris Minns says the coalition shouldn't make a preference deal with Pauline Hanson's party.
6: We will be under pressure in some of our seats, and there'll be some Labor voters that don't want to vote Labor and are prepared to vote for Pauline Hanson. We've got 9 months to try and get them back. I don't think it's enough to say we're coming. You've got to deliver the policies, and you have to explain to the public in Western Sydney how you're going to make life better.
4: A regional Victorian community is fighting against a plan which will make the area a renewable energy zone. Vic Grid has included Dookie and the broader Goulburn Valley region in the Central North REZ. A petition for a parliamentary review of that decision has garnered more than 6,000 signatures. A community meeting is being held tonight at the Dookie Community Centre. Farmer Monica Sutherland told National Radio News concerns are not being heard and the process is becoming increasingly frustrating.
7: We're definitely not against renewable energy. We just want the same process that every other res or proposed res in Victoria has had, which was 12 months of evidence gathering and consultation. And we don't just want to be ticked off and disregarded so that they can tidy things up before September.
4: Advocates say a new report highlighting the economic benefits of a proposed major gas project in Western Australia is a dangerous distraction from environmental issues. Laura Devoy reports.
8: Citing independent modelling, Woodside says the proposed Browse to Northwest Shelf project would deliver hundreds of billions of dollars in gross domestic product and taxes nationally, and it would provide nearly 5,000 full-time equivalent jobs at its peak. But Greenpeace says if the project goes ahead, it would pose unacceptable risks to the environment, including Scott Reef, which is home to several endangered species, including pygmy blue whales, green sea turtles and dusky sea snakes. It says WA has access to world-class renewable energy resources, which reduces the need for gas.
4: The Royal Australasian College of Physicians is being investigated by the Australian Charities and Not-for-Profits Commission, with staff directed to preserve material relating to compliance with the ACNC's governance standards. The college, which has over 32,000 member physicians in Australia, has been plagued with long-term infighting, which came to a head at a recent extraordinary general meeting where the police were called. And in NRL, Titans prodigy Zane Harrison believes his debut was timed to perfection in the side's 28-12 defeat of the Sydney Roosters on Friday. The 20-year-old registered 22 tackles and says he was left buzzing. The change came following coach Josh Hannay's decision to dump Lachlan Ilias for the match.
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9: It's now time for the weather. Today in Launceston, nice clear day, wasn't too bad. Tomorrow, Tuesday, the 12th of May, low of 4, max of 19, morning fog, partly cloudy, not too bad around the area. Today in Burnie as well, mostly clear, not too bad. Tomorrow, same again, low of 9, max of 17, partly cloudy day, slight chance of showers mostly at night, 0 to 1 millimetres of rain, tis but a scratch. Devonport today, nice and clear again, and tomorrow it's going to be a low of 7, max of 18, partly cloudy, slight chance of showers throughout the day, no forecasted rain, only 20% chance of scattered showers, not too bad. Down south in Hobart again, partly cloudy. And tomorrow, partly cloudy again, low of 10, max of 17. Just partly cloudy. Time for the temperatures around the cities of Australia. Sydney is currently 20 degrees, not too bad. Melbourne, a bit cold with 16.2. Brisbane, still pretty warm with 23. Perth, 26.7. Adelaide, 18.4. Canberra, 17 degrees. And Darwin, 33 degrees. That's pretty warm. Time for the latest weather observations around the central north. Cressy, a bit cold now with 10.3. Launceston, in second place with 12.7. Launceston Airport just lagging behind in third, 11.6. And Lowhead still pretty warm with 15.1. Well, you're listening to the second half of Drive Time with your favourite host Hector, of course. It's not Terrence on tonight. He's doing something, but he's taking over Wednesday Drive Time just for this week only. I'm his temporary replacement. Gonna start off with some bangers from 1998, Fatboy Slim, Praise You.

Fatboy Slim with his 1998 classic, Praise You. Well, it's 11 minutes past 6 here at City Park Radio. Here's some more good music, some Chapel Roan up next with some MIA.

MIA for the song Paper Planes. Before that was some Chapel Roan with Good Luck Babe. Well, up next, we're going to play some Thundercat. And if you didn't know, he was actually playing down in Hobart last night. I actually went to go see the show, and I'm actually wearing the t-shirt right now. Very comfortable, very nice looking. I love the show. Beautiful singing. The crowd was really good. When he next comes down, I fully recommend go see him. He's in Melbourne, I think, next week. Yeah, next week in Melbourne playing, don't know what stadium. But I'll definitely go see him next time he's around on his next tour. Really great. Or listen to his music like we're going to do right now. It's No More Lies by Thundercat and Tame Impala and his number one hit song, Them Changes. Here they are.

you're still angry. So sometimes I feel like I still should have lied. I tell you the truth because I care. But I also lie to you because I care. But if I tell you the truth, I guess I can sleep better at night. But then it looks like I don't care because I'm telling you the truth. I mean, I guess I'm just not a... Everybody hates when they get to that part when they realize that I don't want to tell you I don't care, but if it seems like I don't care, it doesn't mean I don't care. It just looks like I don't care. Because my emotions have been sanded off. I live in LA, sweetie. What do you expect?

some Thundercat there with them changes and No More Lies by Thundercat Entertainment Parlor. He was playing at the Odeon Theatre last night. I went to that. It was pretty good. Definitely go see him next time he's around here. Talking about Tame Impala, it's 27 minutes past 6 here at City Park Radio. Some more Tame Impala with Loser. Language warning.

0: Tame Impala, the 2025 song Loser. 6:30 here at City Park Radio. Gonna play a quick sponsor and then I will be right back, of course.
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0: Well, welcome back. Up next, we're going to play some Genesis Owasu. He's going to be on Triple J's Like a Virgin this Friday. Friday morning, I believe, for Like a Virgin. I love Like a Virgin. So good. Very fun to listen to. For what artists want to cover, of course. Here's some Genesis Owasu, like I said, with What Comes Will Come and Baltazar from his 2023 album, Struggler. Here it is. Language warning.

Genesis Owasu with his song Baltazar and what comes will come from his 2023 album Struggler. Well, we've got around 22 minutes till 7 here at Sea Park Radio. I hope you're enjoying all the music I've been playing for the past hour and 40 minutes. Up next, we're going to play some Billy Joel from his 1993 album River of Dreams. It's a minor variation. Here it is.

Billy Joel with his 1993 song, A Minor Variation, from the album River of Dreams. 16 minutes till 7 here at CPAC Radio. It's Monday Drive Time with your favourite host, Hector, taking over for Terrence just for this Monday. Well, my time's nearly run up. I've still got around 16 minutes. But up next is, let me look, Drive Time. Up next is Across the Oceans with Vivi, followed by the Spanish Multicultural Program. Then after that, some of the audio files. And at 11 p.m. is Deadly Beats on Community Radio Network. But it's not that time yet. Still got tons of music for you with these 15 minutes left. Gonna play some more with some James Brown with Living in America from the Rocky IV soundtrack. Here it is.

James Brown with his 1985 classic from Rocky IV, Living in America. Fun fact, Rocky IV was released back in 1985. Rocky I, the original Rocky, was released in 1976, followed by Rocky II in 1979. And the last one, Rocky V, yes, they made five, released in 1990. Well, we've got 10 minutes till 7 here at City Park Radio. Gonna play maybe a third last song of the evening. It's Queenie with Pearl Necklace, brand new song from her.

have a conversation. What's the deal with these crooked contracts? You're just like my dad, leave a trail of destruction. If there was a God, I'd ask a lot of questions. And people always tell me that I ask too many questions. And if there was a God, he'd probably be in finance. And he'd take his coffee black and his sugar in half.

Queenie with her brand new single, Pearl Necklace. 7 minutes till 7 here at CPark Radio. Second last song of the evening, it's Aha with Take On Me. When it wants to play. Alright, here it is.

Aha, with their 1985 classic, Take On Me. Well, thank you for listening. We'll be back to normal next week. Terrence will be running my show Wednesday. I hope you enjoyed the show. If you want to listen to me more, I've got a Wednesday show. And once a month, Saturday, it's House Party with Hector. That's not until next month. You're fine. Anyway, I'm going to leave you with some Bobby Caldwell with What You Won't Do for Love. Thank you for listening and enjoy. What's the program next? Across the Oceans with Vivi. All right. See you guys.

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And tonight is Monday, 11 May 2026. The time is 6 minutes past 7 at Launceston City Park. And yesterday was many families across Australia marked the Mother's Day, a day of love, memory, gratitude, and sometimes a reflection. So today's program begin with songs for mothers, family, care, and the voices that guide us. And before we continue with our songs, let's check on the current temperature. So in the central north, Crecy, we have Crecy 7.8 degrees Celsius, Launceston 11.6 degrees Celsius, Launceston Airport 9.3 degrees Celsius, and Lawhead 14.8 degrees Celsius. And for forecast for the rest of Monday, Launceston area clear with a light wind, and tomorrow, Tuesday 12 May, with a minimum 4 degrees and maximum 19 degrees. It will be have the morning fog with a chance of any rain 10%. It partly cloudy, patchy morning fog, light winds. Fire danger moderate and sun protection not recommended because UV index predicted to reach only 2, which is low. And if you need to go to office in the morning, be careful because it's morning fog, so might have the difficulty in the visibility. And for the first song, I will have the Mother's Day by Carrie Kennedy.

Happy Mother's Day to everyone, or to all the mothers that listening to Across the Ocean with me, Vivi. Thank you for Hector, that today replacing Terrence for the wonderful drive time. And May is like a wonderful month because of we're not only celebrating the Mother's Day, which is yesterday, but we are also recognizing the National Carers Week, which begins today and runs until 17 May with the 2026 theme, Connect, Create, and Thrive, which is later in the show, we will talk about the some of the information from the National Carers Week, Carers Week website. And it's quite interesting that when I look through it, it's about difference between 5 years ago and now. A lot of things are now is incorporating AI, artificial intelligence, on how to develop resume, even develop resume. And if for the HR, the human resources process, they are applying also the new system for screening the resume, which is interesting, especially for the students like me that will soon to find a job in the future. So if you want to know more information, you can go through the careerswix.com.au to see how does it's making a difference between the current days where AI is everywhere and is becoming the common in the, our daily life, and how it impact the resume guidelines or else they find a way to find a job. And back to the topic on the Mother's Day, let's hear the songs from Daughter of the Sea, which is by Charm Allison MX Sparrow. Daughter of the Sea.

A Mother and Child Reunion by Paul Simon. Paul Simon. And the song before that is Daughter of the Sea by Charm and Alison M. Sparrow. And we are back to the Across the Ocean and on the topic of Mother's Day. But also this week is National Carers Week from 11th of May until 17th of May. I will discuss a little bit about the impact of the AI to their practices in related to their using AI in job applications. It's quite interesting topic because if artificial intelligence is becoming a normal part of how Australian works, learn, and also plan their careers. And some individual might reject the idea of AI, but some embracing it and using it for their own benefit. For example, for the time management, which is, it's kind of a core principle in a career that individual need to construct their career changes over time with this kind of technology. And a National Careers Week's message, the message is not don't use AI. The message is know yourself, tell your story honestly, and use tools wisely. So this is quite important for the students or anyone to try find a job, because AI can be part of your journey, but your career will still belong to you. For more information, you can go through that website, careersweeks.com, because of it's free information and can be quite useful. And for the next song, also Mother's Day in the world, usually in Australia, celebrated in 11th of May, but for Indonesia, we celebrated in every 22nd December. And one of the songs that representing for Happy Mother's Day, it's called Mothers, can be called Bunda in Indonesia. And I will play the songs Bunda by Potret, which is very nice songs, like everlasting song, especially for my mom.

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2: 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A little bit of announcement. City Park Radio is commencing a series of program production labs for station volunteers and people who would like to become station volunteers. The series will explore the tools and resources available to build programs on City Park Radio. The first one will be next Saturday, 16th of May, from 10 a.m. till midday, and will be covering searching for and playing songs in cataracts, our music collection database program that we use for cataloging and playing songs. The session will commence at 10 a.m. for a kappa and meet their group. The lab then kicks off at 10:15 and she'll wind up by noon. Bring your skills and curiosity and be ready to share and to learn. The labs are an initiative of Project Clear Waves, a 40th anniversary renewal for the City Park Radio. And speaking of the National Careers Week's perspective, for some people, building the professional network as a career changers or the returning professional is very important. Why? Because your network can help you to gain this insight into the new or the evolving industry, such as now is the renewable industry, for example, and understand the current recruitment expectations. Another thing is identify the transferable skills you may undervalue. So some people may teach you how to use the jobs announcements to create your resume. And then access the opportunities that are not widely advertised. The last one is to rebuild the professional confidence after time away. And if you're looking on the expand on your network, maybe volunteering at your community radio station may be a good idea as well, or volunteering in any of the association that you might think it's like on your interest. And National Volunteering Week also coming up, which is on coming from 18 to 24 May. This time, the theme of the year is Your Year to Volunteer, which is a perfect reminder for you if you are interested to volunteer and have the heart for the City Park Radio. The part of the networking, the National Careers Week remind us that careers are not linear. Change, pause, and reinvention are normal parts of working life. Building and maintaining a professional network support this transition by creating a connection, insights, then also possibility. So if you are changing careers or returning to the workforce, start with one conversation. Approach networking as a learning opportunity rather than a task. Over time, this connection can become one of the most valuable supports for your career journey. And for the next song, still on the themes of Mother's Day, Mom by Meghan Trainor, feat. Kelly Trainor.

Every day, my mother's voice by Paul Kelly and Dan Sultan. And it's quite comforting that we know that we can still talk to our mothers if anything happened in our study or work. And it's still related to the Carers Weeks, which is whenever we have something bad in our life, we will come to our mothers, like receiving a job rejection. In the National Carers Weeks information, if you are receiving this kind of job rejection, even though you are carefully making your tailoring your resume and writing the top notch cover letter, and even you already got the interview but you didn't get a job, it might make you a little bit of upset. But if you look the rejection in a more positive light, here are some kind of lesson that you can learn from it. Be confident, but humble. A level of confidence is certainly a good quality to demonstrate in an interview, as the interviewer wants someone who is self-assured and can communicate professionally. And also, don't be afraid to show your personality. While you want to demonstrate that you have the qualities that the company is looking for, they also want to learn a little bit about you as a person and how would you fit with the rest of the team. And know your strengths and weaknesses. In the large part, the job interviews is about learning your strengths and what you could bring to the job. So it's quite common if the interviewer quiz you about what you feel about your weaknesses. And be curious, always ask questions in job interview. It should be two-way process, so you can learn everything and you want to know about roles and company. And share information that isn't on your resume. Because if you have been invited for the interview, they have probably read your entire resume. So there's not need to repeat it word by word. They want to learn more about you and see the positive and negative situation. Rather than seeing a job rejection as purely negative experience, try to look at it more positive light. For example, if you are rejected on the basis that the interviewer didn't think you are good culture fit, they may save you from starting a job where you will struggle to fit in. And don't put all your egg in one basket. Don't just assume that the job is yours after a seemingly successful interview. You may be a good candidate, but there could be always a better, even better competing for the job and other factors such as a decision to delay the hiring. And the last but not least, don't give up. Not everything is meant to be. So don't get yourself down if you aren't over the first job that you interview for. And like the Vikings say, my mother told me, it's a song that reflecting even the Vikings listening to their mothers. My mother told me by LB1 and Data Motion.

0: Onwards We Row by Miracle of Sound. And we are still, the music team is to celebrate Mother's Day. And for their celebrating the weeks of National of Carers Weeks. And the information that I mentioned is from careerweeks.com.au, an initiative of Career Industry Council of Australia. And just like the message, Onwards We Row, there are five messages of career development. First one is change is constant. Embrace it. Recognize that the world around you is constantly changing. Be open to change and remain alert to new opportunities. Because change often brings opportunities. Flexibility, versatility, and adaptability during the periods of change can be the key to successfully growing through change. So be open to change and be alert to new opportunities. Learning is ongoing. Strive for continuous personal improvement. Stay motivated by learning new skills and developing new talents. And finishing school is not the end of your learning. You need to keep learning new information, new skills, new learning opportunities, and ways to use knowledge you gain. And focus on the journey. Don't focus on one destination only. Recognize that your career journey will be throughout your lifetime. Appreciate and value each experience along the way. Sometimes, the destination is not even of your own choosing, but sometimes it can be a difference with everyone else doing. So looking out of the opportunity along the way, it may enable you to tailor the journey to meet your objective. And know yourself, believe in yourself, and follow your heart. 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So you can consider also volunteering work, like in City Park Radio, you can learn how to do the broadcasting like me, create a program, or doing the outside broadcast, and meet also many other people from different background. 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
0: 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So it's important for the networking. There is no mystery to networking. It's usually people who share the same interests. And maintaining a network is a two-way street. It's usually more successful if you share information and contacts. And the time is now 10 minutes to 8 p.m. It's only left few minutes for me to be with you. So for the next song, let's listen Into the Sea by Auckland.

That was Into the Sea by Oakland, and the time is almost 5 minutes to 8 p.m. So it's time for me to say goodbye and happy Mother's Day for all the mothers. And today we mark on this week is a National Careers Week. So if you are thinking about your future, career future, changing direction or returning to study, or encouraging a young person, it's a good week to start the conversation. And next week is a National Volunteer Week. Perhaps 2026 can be your year to volunteer. And today we have honored the Mother's Day, begin National Careers Week, and looking ahead for the future next week. So it's like from mothers to mentors, from volunteers to career pathway, and from family voices to the sea stories. Every journey needs connection, like across the ocean. So thank you for joining me. After this, we will have Spanish Multicultural with Maria Elena Chagoya. And next week, you will be accompanied with Ben with Indian Damaka. Until next time, stay curious, stay kind, and keep looking across the ocean. The last song, it's like usually what my mom say, call me when you land by Old Sea Brigade.

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0: 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Thank you, Bibi, again for a beautiful program. On Mondays, we always have a beautiful program. We start always with the examiners, and I will mention a little more about that. 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
2: 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I love it. Absolutely fantastic. And I've had the box seat. And also, happy birthday to Maria Elena Chagoya. And, of course, the program will return in 2 weeks' time on a Monday night at 8 o'clock. 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

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Welcome to the Audio Files. David Bryce with you till 11 o'clock tonight. And as we do each and every Monday night, I'll be playing you a selection of music, something for your ears, something for your brain. As usual, I've done the hard work, so you don't have to. All you've got to do is listen. So stick around. I think we'll have a bit of fun.

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1: Hanging out with the camera down my throat. They say my stomach's nearly fried from eating cigarettes for breakfast. But if I follow seven easy steps,

Niagara Boys, probably giving a bit of a warning as to what the rock and roll lifestyle can do for you. Pyramid of Health is the name of the song. Before that, we had Snapped Ankles with I Want My Minutes Back. Wow. 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David Bryce with you till 11 o'clock tonight. And we're just playing you a little bit of music to make a bit of a soundtrack to your Monday evening. This is the Delta Riggs. Never seen this before.

Nancy Sinatra from many, many years ago. These boots are made for walking. Before that, we had the Cat Empire with Blood on the Stage and Jaguar Ma with Obi-Wan. And we started with Delta Riggs. Never seen this before. 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Right now, you're tuned to the audio files. We're going through to 11 o'clock tonight, just playing you some songs.

The amazing Kirsty MacColl, another artist, unfortunately, who left far too soon. That was a lovely song of Mers, In These Shoes. You've got to laugh about that one. David Byrne before that with Everybody's Coming to My House. Edward Collins, A Girl Like You. We had Orange Juice in there with What Presents, and we started with one from Peter Garrett. Obviously, Peter Garrett from Midnight Oil fame, but that's a song that he released under his own name. The song is Innocence. 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This is The Audiophiles.

0: how you going?
1: Yeah, I just had an hour tram. I'm just really hungover. Hey, you know that band competition we went in?
0: So you think you can copy?
1: Yeah, we won, man. Yeah, we got a record contract out of it. We're with, like, Independent Records. They're like an offshoot of Sony. Yeah, we have to make, like, one overhyped album. We get Molly Meldrum kudos. Rage gets programming rights. A memory stick full of MySpace friends. And we can write the soundtrack to an ad of our choice. No, man, we haven't sold out. We still got creative control. Oh, our t-shirts. Yeah, extra smalls have gone. We, like, changed our name, too. We're, like, Rage Against the Sewing Machine. We're all about anger and fashion. How's your album going? Yeah, you laid down some tracks. Oh, actual tracks for Connex. Yeah, right. I guess you better pay for the studio hire, huh? What's it called again? Zed Sides and Demos. What's the greatest hits concept EP? Nothing but secret tracks. Yeah, right. Are you worried about people burning it? I mentioned a fire. Hey, did I mention we picked up a Grant? Yeah, Grant Taylor, our bass player. We picked him up from the side of the road. He was, like, passed out. Yeah, we had to deal with an agent and everything.

0: recorded Poe's Tattoo. 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Yeah. That's alright, man, but, you know, the mixing is really bad. Like, my G&T didn't even have lemon in it. You know, like, the band's really chilling. Like, out here. It's just like, we're going through an 80s thing at the moment. Anyway, Matt, sorry I didn't come to your gig the other night. I just didn't really want to go. How was it?
1: Yeah,
0: you smashed up your gear afterwards. It's pretty rock. Oh, in a car accident. You're right. That's a good man. 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These new jeans, man. 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

0: much on my plate. 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You know, this whole, like, record contract and stuff, I don't want it to go to my head, you know? The last thing I want to do is become, like, a cliched character. Anyway, man, I better go. 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But, yeah, it's like, it's a shame you can't come to my party. I know, I just didn't invite you, though. Laters.
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0: Courtney Barnett with The Avant Gardener. Before that, we had The Bedroom Philosopher with Northcote, So Hungover. And we started with Apollo 440 with Stop the Rock. It's just after 10 o'clock, so we're going to have a quick peek at the weather. The weather for tomorrow, Launceston, is going to be a partly cloudy day. Patchy morning fog. Slight chance of a shower and light winds. That sounds a little bit like today, doesn't it? Yeah, sun protection not recommended. We have got past the danger period, so you can actually go outside. What a fantastic thing. And the weather's going to be pleasant. Nice. Fire danger is moderate, but be aware there's lots of burn-offs happening around the north of the state at the moment, so there is a lot of smoke in the air. And combining that with fog, yes, if you're having trouble breathing, yeah, best to stay away. So we're expecting a day with morning fog. We're expecting a minimum overnight of 4 degrees and a maximum tomorrow of 19. And currently in Launceston, it's 8 degrees.
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1: Yeah, just some of the great programs all through the week on City Park Radio. Right now, you're tuned to the audio files. 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

This is Apollo Control at 102 hours into the flight of Apollo 11. It's grown quite quiet here at Mission Control. A few moments ago, Flight Director Gene Kranz requested that everyone sit down, get prepared for events that are coming. And he closed with the remark, good luck to all of you. Minutes now until ignition for powered descent. Everything's still looking very good at this point. Okay, all flight controllers, go, now go for powered descent. Retro, go. Fido, go. Guidance, go. Control, go. Telcom, go. GNC, go. Econ, go. Surgeon, go. Capcom, we're go for powered descent. 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
0: Capcom, we're go for landing. Okay, everybody, let's hang tight and look for landing radar.
2: 75 feet, down a half. Level 2 alarm. 60 seconds. We're going, that flight.
0: We're going, that alarm.
2: 40 feet, down 2 and a half. If it does reoccur, we'll be go. 30 seconds. Over 1. Bravo, next. Roger, 1201 alarm.
0: Bravo, 1 alarm.
2: Set type, we're go, flight.
0: Okay, we're go. We've had shutdown.
2: Tranquility Base here. The Eagle has landed.
0: Okay, keep the chatter down in this room. T1, stand by T1. Stay no stay off, flight controllers. Retro. Vital.
1: Stay.
0: Guidance.
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City Park Radio.

What a place to be. 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Where can my believers be? I wanna jump into the endless sea. See you.

Lovely stuff from Nice Biscuit. The song is called Passing Over. Before that, we had Iggy Pop with his beautiful Endless Sea. We had a very long remix from Yellow. Beautiful remix of their song The Race. And we started with Public Service Broadcasting with their song Go. You're on City Park Radio. You're tuned to the Audiophiles. We're going to 11 o'clock tonight. We're just playing you some music. That's what it's all about here at City Park Radio. We play music you enjoy.

0: What kind?
1: Oh, the good kind.
0: Yeah, if you want the best jam, you got to make your own. We have Smuckers, Welch's,

go, go.

Lovely stuff from Michelle Schacht from her album Arkansas Traveller. That was Strawberry Jam. Before that we had Minor Gold with Moonlight Silver Highway. Oh, an old one from Cream, I Feel Free. I still love that song after all these years. Staying Alive, a interesting cover version by Tropical F-Storm out of Melbourne. K Tempest with the Bayesianists, and we started with ETA, Casual Sub, Burning Spear. You're on City Park Radio, but it's time for me to get off City Park Radio. Coming up next will be the Community Radio Overnight Service, which is going to keep you entertained all night. Mm-hmm. And then, of course, local broadcasting will recommence tomorrow morning at 6 a.m. with a breakfast program. I reckon it'll be Ben. Yes, Ben will be here for the breakfast program and, of course, the examiner readings after that. David Bryce is my name. I'll be back next Monday night for another Audio Files program. So if you're free, join me then. One last song before I go. This is from the Arctic Monkeys, Opening Night. We'll see you next week. Bye now.

Welcome to the Bohemian Beat. We will journey beyond the horizon and find the artists living on the edge, going down into the murky waters of their very existence, where these brave souls have re-emerged with art that is challenging, original, and brutal. You have tuned into the Bohemian Beat. I'm ready with you for another hour of poetic tension as we continue to dismantle and reassemble the human endeavour through the eyes of grassroots innovation, actualising towards a shared dream of freedom and autonomy for all. We will ease in with a track from Sol Williams called No Different, from his 2016 album Martin Luther King. Sol Williams, born in New York in 1972, is a poet, musician, writer, actor, and passionate activist.

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Please save the children with Mr. Officer Killin'.

0: I'm now at the bottom of the nine. 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

0: Where did you get the name Jojo Zepp from?
1: Well, I got that from my mum, really, Ross Wilson. He was riffing on something, you know, so you got to call yourself something. And I said, well, yeah, Joe Camilleri doesn't sound like a rocker, really, does it? Doesn't sound like something. It just sounds like a guy that's selling you some vegetables.

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2: Good morning, I'm Laura Devoy. The final passengers of a cruise ship at the centre of an outbreak of Hunter virus have begun their journey home. Four Australians, one permanent resident and a New Zealand citizen have been flown to the Netherlands, where a government plane will pick them up and bring them to Perth. They'll be quarantined in Western Australia for at least 3 weeks. At least eight passengers from the cruise ship have tested positive to the virus, which has been linked to three deaths. Yesterday, Health Minister Mark Butler said the Australians did not have symptoms. Legislation which intends to help reduce gambling harm will be introduced to federal parliament today. Proposed reforms will include fewer gambling ads across various media, a ban on so-called pocket pokies, and improved financial counselling. Advocates have slammed the move, which was outlined by the Prime Minister at the National Press Club last month, as not doing enough to address gambling. Australian authorities and humanitarian organisations are being called on to help a Yazidi woman who was enslaved by ISIS for 12 years to be reunited with her family. The woman was taken when she was just 9 years old and has recently been freed. But due to circumstances beyond their control, her family, who live in Australia, cannot travel to Iraq. Yazidi community leader Sami Shibo told National Radio News the family is desperate to reunite.
3: We are asking the Australian government and humanitarian organization to urgently support this young Yazidi woman with protection. She unimaginable crime under ISIS captivity, and now she deserves safety, dignity, and chance to rebuild her life.
2: US President Donald Trump says the ceasefire with Iran is on life support. Washington has rejected Tehran's latest peace offer, which was sent on Sunday. Mr. Trump labelled it totally unacceptable and a piece of garbage. The ceasefire, which came into effect in early April, has been largely respected by both sides. Speaking at the White House overnight, Mr. Trump said he's confident the US will prevail.
4: They think that, well, I'll get tired of this, or I'll get bored, or I'll have some pressure, but there's no pressure. There's no pressure at all. We're going to have a complete victory. We've already, in theory, had a complete victory from the military standpoint.
2: Britain's Prime Minister Keir Starmer has vowed to fight any leadership challenge following last week's disastrous local election results, the BBC's Rob Watson reports.
5: Facing a drip of calls from his own party to resign, Keir Starmer is showing a mix of defiance and humility. In yet another speech aimed at shoring up his long faltering government, he said he understood what was driving voter anger, from the squeeze on living standards to run-down city centres. But he said a leadership contest would plunge Britain into the kind of chaos seen under the Conservatives, with their multiple changes of Prime Minister. The speech is unlikely to dent his deep unpopularity within the country or his party. But the big question now, will anyone actually challenge him in the next few hours?
2: Four ministerial aides have quit and there are now 60 MPs calling on Mr. Starmer to resign. Turning to sport, Australian trap shooter Penny Smith has broken the world record at the World Cup in Kazakhstan. The 31-year-old scored 30 out of 30 to win the women's trap round. This year, the sport implemented a new finals format, which is designed to be faster and more intense. Smith says her first time competing under the new format was a great experience.
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6: Top of the morning to you. It is Tuesday, the 12th of May. May's marching on, isn't it? Nearly halfway through it. Wow. But anyway, what's the weather doing today? A shower or two in Burnie, a maximum of 17. Shower or two tomorrow, minimum of 10, and maximum of 17, sorry. Got a speck in my glasses. It looked like a two. Yeah, right, she says. Partly cloudy in Burnie today. A slight chance of a shower. Top of 18 degrees. Slight chance of showers and partly cloudy tomorrow. A bit of both. Minimum of 9, maximum of 17. Hobart today, partly cloudy, light winds, top of 17 degrees. And tomorrow, clouds clearing, northwesterly winds. Minimum of 8, maximum of 18. Right here in Launceston. Patchy morning fog, slight chance of a shower, light winds, top of 19 degrees. And for tomorrow, partly cloudy, chance of morning fog once again, slight chance of showers, light winds. Minimum of 5, maximum of 19. What's the weekend going to bring? Oh, 21 degrees with rain, though. Well, better than nothing, eh? Capital City forecast, partly cloudy in Darwin, 34. Cloudy in Canberra, 19. A cloudy day also in Adelaide, 24. 27 and sunny in Perth. Showers in Brisbane, 24. Clouds clearing in Melbourne, 21. And 23 and a shower or two up in Sydney. The temperatures in the listening area at the moment, we've got 4.5 degrees at Cressy, 4.5 at the airport, 11 degrees at Lowhead, and 4.5 degrees right here in the city. And St. Helens, partly cloudy with a slight chance of a shower, top of 17, and tomorrow, medium chance of showers and light winds, maximum of 17, with a start of 10 degrees. That's news and weather for this hour.
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9: Can my true love be? Is she here in London? Or in Memphis, Tennessee?

a bit of Cliff Richard there and Shadows from 1960, Cannot Find the Move. Once again, this is all the first tracks of any album on my hard drive. And it's 3.5 hours worth anyway. Two words.

bit of Cold Chisel there from their documentary Last Stand. It was filmed in December 1983 at the Sydney Entertainment Centre before they broke up and then reunited again and then broke up again and reunited. Oh, it's the same. Any band, been there, done that. I'll be banding up again. Oh, okay. 12 months later, fall apart. Twenty past six, City Park Radio.

0: 2456 there. C'est la vie by Bewitched there from 1998. Yeah, cute song, isn't it? Tuesday, Brekkie, with Bendy Driver. Morning.
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0: And this week we've got Rose Cooper with Billy Joel. The album's called Songs in the Attic. I haven't got that one, but this one will do anyway. Bit of New York State of Mind, City Park Radio, Bendy Driver. Morning!

0: Joel there, New York State of Mind, City Park Radio. But all the rubbish going on that, you know, in America, it's not really the people there, but, you know, New York's not a bad place. What's making the headlines in the Examiner this morning? State debt crisis. Is there an appetite to solve Tasmanian $7 billion problem? Yeah, that's a lot of money in it. Also, it's time to let someone else have a go. Elected in 2011, one regional deputy mayor has decided it's the right time to step back from the council chambers. Janet Lombard's given her reign to someone else. If you want to take that one up. And also, Tassie Beach Town officially a nation's best. And you guessed it, Bishano, a vibrant East Coast town of about 1,100 people claimed the top spot on Travel Magazine Australian Travellers List of the best 100 best Australian towns. I like Bishano. Reminds me of Caloundra back in the early 70s. Here we go, Caloundra, where's that? Anyway, do this before we do anything else.
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0: 22 to 7, City Park Radio, London. Beat there, I've been thinking about you. Yeah, Bendy driving to seat. Tuesday, Bricky, how are you this morning? A little bit foggy around the place. Yeah, well, that's, Tasmania, isn't it? Good footy weather, isn't it?
1: NTFA Premier League action is back this weekend on City Park Radio. We'll be bringing you round 5 coverage as Deloraine hosts Scottsdale this Saturday afternoon. Coming off the break, both sides will be hungry for victory after strong and competitive outings against North Launceston in recent weeks. Scottsdale will be chasing their first win of the 2026 season, while Deloraine will be strengthened with the inclusion of AFL experienced players in Heath Shaw and Lockie Keith. Join Matthew McGee and the team from 25 past 2 this Saturday for all the best of NTFA Premier League footy. 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
2: I've heard people say that too much of anything is not good for you, baby. But I don't know about that. There's many times that we've loved and we've shared love and made love. It doesn't seem to me like it's enough.

a bit of AC/DC from 1975, TNT. Probably one of the original ones anyway. Oi, oi. 14 to 7, I should say, not past. Where am I? Just went out to the kitchen in the cottage to make myself a coffee. I tell you what, it's cold out there. A lovely 22 degrees in the studio here, but about 4 degrees outside. Top expected about 19 today. A little bit of rain as well. Kryptonite.

0: 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Three Doors Down. 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
1: Oh, it makes you feel old, doesn't it?
0: 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Bit of country music. Yeehaw.

0: 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Yes.
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0: O'clock news very shortly. Don't go away. We've got heaps of great music left on the stereo. We'll see you after the news.

0: I remember years ago I used to go, good morning. So lame. I found some tapes, some cassette tapes, some previous programs I used to do or shows here on City Park Radio. They're pretty bad. But anyway, you got to learn somewhere, don't you? You know, what did you say? You're still bad. Oh, thanks a lot. No worries. That's okay. Point taken. Anyway, what's happening weather-wise? Bernie, we got a shower or two today, 17. Then for tomorrow, a shower or two, minimum of 10, maximum of 17. 18, a partly cloudy in Devonport. Partly cloudy and a slight chance of a shower tomorrow, minimum of 9, maximum of 17. For Hobart, partly cloudy, light winds, top of 17 degrees. Clouds clearing tomorrow, northwesterly winds, minimum of 8, maximum of 18. Right here in Launceston, partly cloudy, patchy morning fog, slight chance of a shower, light winds, top of 19 degrees. And for tomorrow, partly cloudy, foggy start again, slight chance of a shower, light winds, minimum of 5, maximum of 19. Capital city forecast, we got a shower or two in Sydney, 23, Melbourne, clouds clearing, 21, 24 and showers in Brisbane. Sunny and 27 in Perth. Adelaide, partly cloudy, 24. Partly cloudy also in Canberra, 19. And partly cloudy also in Darwin, 34. Okay, what's happening around the region? We've got 4.5 degrees in Cressy, the airport, and right here in the city. And a balmy 10 degrees at Lowhead. Come on. Have a giggle. Partly cloudy and a slight chance of a shower in St. Helens today. And tomorrow, cloudy, medium chance of showers, light winds, minimum of 10 and a maximum of 17. That's the news and weather for this hour right here on City Park Radio Tuesday.
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0: 7 past 7, City Park. Hey, Bendy driving the seat. Tuesday breakfast. Bit of CCR. I'll put a spell on you. This is the short version, actually.
3: I put a spell on you.
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0: good bass line, isn't it?

0: Crosby, Stills, Nash & Young, their country girl, came out in 1970. This is remastered in 2021. This is the remastered version. 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

0: Oh, yeah. Daddy Cool there from an album called Sex Dope Rock and Roll. Hi, honey ho. 27 past 7. We'll have a quick look at what's going on in the Examiner there. Yeah, front page. State debt crisis. There is an appetite to solve Tasmanian's $7 billion problem. Poya. How can a small state rock up with so much debt? Also, Tassie Beach Town officially nation's best. A Tasmanian beach town, which is a brand, new tourism attracts, has been named Australia's best. And which one in Nosenell is Bishano, a vibrant east coast town of about 1,100 people, claimed the top spot to travel magazine Australia Travellers list of the 100 best Australian towns to visit. Also, it's time to let go. Someone else have a go. Say that again. It's time to let somebody else have a go. That's it. After 15 years, a change of family, fishing and reflections. So as Councillor Janet Lombard was elected as Deputy Mayor at the last local government election, 2022. She says time on the Northern Midlands Council has been a privilege. Some of the stories in Examiner, of course, will be read at 9:30 right here on City Park.
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0: are. Tuesday, Brekkie. This is all the first tracks of the albums on this hard drive. Like I said yesterday, I've got about... a quarter of a million songs on there. Which, look it up again. If you play it 24/7, it's going to take a year or so.

0: There we go, to Chicks there, or to Dixie Chicks, as they used to be called. I can love you better. 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
0: 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Very good morning.

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2: Good morning, I'm Laura Devoy. The Finance Minister says debt will be lower, deficits smaller and the budget in a stronger position. Treasurer Jim Chalmers will tonight deliver his fifth budget. It's expected to include changes to negative gearing and the capital gains tax, cuts to the National Disability Insurance Scheme and a productivity package. The deficit is expected to be smaller than predicted in December. Finance Minister Katie Gallagher told the ABC it will be an ambitious but responsible budget.
3: I hope that people see all of the decisions we've taken about getting the budget in better shape. Debt will be lower, the deficits will be smaller, the budget will be in a stronger position, but also dealing with some of these really difficult challenges across the economy, including in housing.
2: The last 22 passengers on a cruise ship at the centre of a Hunter virus outbreak have disembarked. The group was scheduled to be flown to the Netherlands overnight. From there, they'll return to their home countries. The Australian government is repatriating four Aussies, one permanent resident and one New Zealand citizen. They'll be flown to Perth, where they will be quarantined for at least 3 weeks. Yesterday, Health Minister Mark Butler said none of the group was showing any symptoms of the virus. A young woman enslaved by ISIS for more than a decade has finally been freed but is unable to reunite with her family. The Yazidi woman was taken when she was just 9 years old. Her family subsequently moved to Australia. Now she's safe in a refugee camp in Iraq and her family is desperate to see her. But Yazidi community leader Sami Shibo told National Radio News the family cannot travel to the Middle East due to circumstances beyond their control.
4: Her family is extremely concerned and emotional. They have spent many years living with uncertainty, fear and pain, not knowing whether she was alive or dead.
2: US President Donald Trump says the ceasefire with Iran is on life support as the two sides failed to agree to terms to start talks on ending the war. He told reporters he was still aiming for complete victory. With no sign of any imminent agreement, oil prices have again risen. The BBC's Sarah Smith is in Washington.
5: There have been mixed messages from the Trump administration in the last few days, with senior officials declaring the military campaign in Iran was over. President Trump has contradicted that, saying in a TV interview that Iran was defeated, but that doesn't mean they are done. Iran wants an end to the US blockade of the Strait of Hormuz and the lifting of economic sanctions before beginning discussions about its stockpile of highly enriched uranium. But allowing Iranian ships free passage before discussing the country's nuclear program would eliminate a major point of leverage for Donald Trump.
2: A Christian charity will serve more than 12,000 meals as it celebrates International Nurses Day. The Rapid Relief Team, part of the Plymouth Brethren Christian Church, is hosting events for health workers at more than 30 hospitals across Australia. The organisation says International Nurses Day is about showing gratitude to nurses who work around the clock to care for people when they need it most. Turning to sport, Carlton coach Michael Voss has reportedly resigned. Voss has been under pressure for weeks, with the Blues having won just one game so far this year. Carlton is scheduled to play the Western Bulldogs on Saturday night. And Australian trap shooter Penny Smith has broken the world record at the World Cup in Kazakhstan. The 31-year-old scored 30 out of 30 to win the women's trap round.
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6: Once again, a very good morning to the third hour of the Tuesday brekkie with Bendy Driver. How are ya? That's good. I like to hear that. What's happening weather-wise? Okay, shower or two in Burnie today, 17. Tomorrow, shower or two, most likely early morning. Minimum of 10, maximum of 17. Devonport today, partly cloudy, slight chance of shower, top of 18 degrees. Partly cloudy tomorrow, minimum of 9, maximum of 17. Hobart today, partly cloudy, light winds, top of 17 degrees today. And for Wednesday, clouds clearing, northwesterly winds, minimum of 8, maximum of 18. Right here in Launceston, partly cloudy, morning fog, slight chance of showers, light winds, top of 19. And for tomorrow, partly cloudy, chance of morning fog, slight chance of a shower, minimum of 5, maximum of 19. Yeah, well, yesterday in Longford, the sun didn't come through until about a quarter to two, so hey-ho. Capital City forecast for today, partly cloudy in a lot of centres, Darwin, Canberra, Adelaide, and most other centres, all showers. Sydney, shower 2, 23. 21 for Melbourne, but clouds clearing. A shower 2 in Brisbane, 24. Sunny day in Perth, though, 27. Clouds in Adelaide, Canberra, and Darwin, 24 in Adelaide, 19 in Canberra, and 34 up in Darwin. Temperatures have gone down a bit. 4 degrees at Cressy, 5 in town here, 4.5 at the airport, and 10 degrees at Lowhead. And for St Helens today, partly cloudy, slight chance of a shower, top of 17 degrees. Partly possible shower tomorrow. Light winds, minimum of 10 and a maximum of 17. So that's the news and weather for this hour. Next news at 9 o'clock. 8:06.
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9: It's 7:25, boys. I've boiled you both an egg. Up you get then, rise and shine. Let's have you shake a leg. It's 7:25, breakfast's ready. Don't all flock. I used to be important, now I'm just a speaking clock. It's 7:55, you've cut it very fine. Well, I see you've combed your hair, it's stuck up like a porcupine. Have you fed the rabbit? Well, the goldfish does look queer. You gave him too much breakfast. Still, I suppose the tank will clear. Hurry up then, boys, because it's nearly time to leave. Do you want a handkerchief? Or can you manage with your sleeve?

0: 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Mike and the Mechanics there from the album Banger on the Beach of Gold. Another cup of coffee.
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wasn't there, a little kick in the head. Oh, I like those ones with the Kronas and those, you know, you can sort of sing along with it. Totally different, but yeah. 16 past 8. G Purple.

0: From their album Burns, Deep Purple there. The eighth album, that one, 1974. City Park Radio. Hey, very good morning. 22 past 8.
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0: There we go, a bit of Def Leppard there. How you ever needed someone bad. All right, I'll do this first before we play the next song.
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3: All

there you go. We are Clapton, jumped in, boots and all. But what's making headlines in the Examiner this morning? State's debt crisis, another appetite to solve the Tasmania's $7 billion problem. Yes, you heard right, $7 billion. Tassie town, beach town, officially nation's best. Bishano, a vibrant east coast town, is about 1,100 people, claimed its top spot on the Travel Magazine Australia Travel list of the 100 best Australian towns to visit. And it's time for it's time to let someone else have a go. And Janet Lombard is elected to council of deputy mayor, is pulling the pin on the Northern Midland Council. It's been a privilege. It's been a difficult decision, but after 15 years, it's time to let somebody else have a go. Some of the stories in the Examiner will be read at 9:30 right here on City Park Radio, just less than an hour away. Now you can sing Cream.

0: extended version of I Feel Free? No. Yet? Cream. Eric Clapton, the only one left out of the band. City Park Radio.
1: The NTFA. It's in our DNA. In northern Tasmania, there are two seasons. There's footy season and there's waiting for footy season. The wait is over. And the forecast is the right kind of hot and the right kind of cold. All on the same day. 22 clubs, 67 teams, 9 Premiership Cups. 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
1: Hey, hey, whoa.
0: There jumps in boots and all the gumps. So excited.

0: There you go, a bit of Engelbert Humperdinck there live. I'm so excited. Well, I had a cousin, she said, oh, I didn't like him. She thought he was an awful man for some reason. I don't know why. He's only a singer. Yeah, anyway.
1: Thank you very much and good evening, buddy. Good evening and welcome to the show.
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a bit of Emerson, Lake and Palmer there, Tiger in the Spotlight. Now, this one came through across my desk before. Some of Trump's supporters. I think he's amazing. My truck used to hold $59 of gas, and now it holds $120 of gas. I don't know how he does it, but I think it's amazing, and I'll be voting for him again.

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Told me a little bad here, but that's just terrible, isn't it? Anyway, everybody got their own opinion. I thought it was just funny. Anyway.

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Angels want to ruin my red shoes. Five to nine. 9 o'clock news very shortly. And then we've got another 25 minutes of mayhem right after that till 9:30. Hunters and collectors, take us up to the news. Talking to a stranger. We'll see you on the other side. Don't go away.

Yeah, I hit the wrong button there. There you go. Happens. Getting close to the end of the show. I need a good strong coffee. They're yawning away. The next shift's going, yeah, you're tired, are you? Mm-hmm. Okay, what's happening weather-wise? Enough of my whinging here. Bernie, we got the maximum of 16 with a shower or two. Shower or two tomorrow, minimum of 10, maximum of 17. Devonport today, partly cloudy. Slight chance of a shower, top of 18. Partly cloudy tomorrow as well, slight chance of a shower, light winds, minimum of 9, maximum 17. Hobart, partly cloudy, light winds, 17. Clouds clearing tomorrow with northwesterly wind shifting easterly. Minimum of 8, maximum of 18. Right here in Launceston, partly cloudy, patchy fog this morning. Could be still foggy in the Midlands there, so you never know. We didn't get sunshine in Longford till about quarter to two yesterday. Slight chance of a shower, light winds, top of 19. Partly cloudy, chance of morning fog, slight chance of a shower, light winds tomorrow, and a minimum of 5, maximum 19. Capital City forecast, we got a shower or two in Sydney, 23, cloudy in Melbourne, 21, showers in Brisbane, 24, a sunny day in Perth, 27, 24 and cloudy in Adelaide, 19 and cloudy in Canberra, and partly cloudy and a shower expected in Darwin, 34 degrees. Temperatures in the listening area. Gotta be still foggy out there, I reckon. 5 degrees at Cressy. 5.5 at the airport. 10.5 at the Lowhead. And 6.5 degrees right here in the city. And for St. Helens, partly cloudy today, 17. Partly cloudy tomorrow, but a chance of a shower and light winds. A minimum of 8, a maximum of 17. That's the news and weather for this hour. Next news, of course, at 10 o'clock. Just before Sherry Lily gets on with Mornings With.

0: this can't be it. This is a bill. This isn't it. It should be on stiff white card from the Lord Chamberlain's office.
1: What should?
0: Our invitation to the Royal Garden Party. My husband has recently retired after a lifetime's devoted service to the community. Now, that means an invitation to the Royal Garden Party, bound to.
1: Oh, bound to.
0: That's very strange. It must be lying about, lost in the depths of your sorting office. Oh, and when you do bring the invitation, don't I'd like a word with the Lord Chamberlain.
2: I shall want to
0: please.
2: Frame it.
0: He's not there. Well, have you anyone else there who's important? Someone in authority. Please don't trouble Her Majesty, of course. It's about my husband's invitation to the Royal Garden Party. It hasn't arrived yet. Would you winkle it out and expedite it? How do I know he's getting one? Well, Mr. and Mrs. Hislop have been. I know they have a corgi, but there must be more to it than that. If you would be so kind as to make inquiries, I must know what colour the Queen will be wearing. One has a duty not to clash.

0: artist you were there. Before we had a bit of Alan Jackson.
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0: 20 past 8. Oh, 9, so I should say. Yeah, righto. My grandson in Queensland, Archie, his favourite song. Because he watched Guardians of the Galaxy. Mr. Blue Sky, ELO.
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0: There we go, the Eagles from 1975. They're one of these nights.
1: People get in my room.
0: Oh, a bit of old Cranky Frankie. Come fly with me.
1: Come fly with me.
0: We'll TAA, wasn't it?
1: We'll fly away.

Once I get you up there where the air is rarefied, we'll just glide starry-eyed. Once I get you

just about time for me to get out of here. What's on next? We've got Reading from the Examiner with the team out there. Shirley Lee with Mornings With. Long Lunch with Sandy. Dan Stevens coming in to do the Afternoons With. And Chris Sayer with Drive Time. Some of the shows right here on City Park Radio. And, of course, tomorrow morning, Paul Dubois with Wednesday, Thursday and Friday Breakfast. I'll do it all again next Monday. Hope your team wins this weekend. And if not, though, it happens. Catch you all later, eh? Bye.

0: And good morning to you too, Ben. Was Orange Blossom Special too much for you? Good morning, everyone. This is Readings from the Examiner, a program designed for people who have difficulty reading the printed word. It is broadcast from the studios of City Park Radio with the permission of the publishers of Launceston's daily newspaper, The Examiner, and we thank them for their cooperation. In a moment, look at some of the local news stories for today, Tuesday, the 12th day of May 2026. I'm Ron Campbell, and our readers this morning are Diane, and with the first story, it's good morning to Susie.
1: Good morning, Ron, and good morning, listeners. Today's front page story is State's Debt Crisis. The story is written by Hamish Gill and continues on page 5. Tasmania has a big problem, a $7.36 billion problem to be exact, and fixing it mightn't be popular. The state's net debt has ballooned since 2020 when Tasmania was last in surplus, and projections indicate it could explode to as much as $146 billion by 2040 if left unchecked. Treasurer Erica Betts will outline the plan forward when he announces the state budget on May the 21st. And while spending cuts are forecast, measures to begin substantially paying down the $7.36 billion are unlikely. It's a similar story across Australia. Victoria, New South Wales and Queensland all have well over $100 billion in net debt and are showing few signs of slowing down, while the Australian government owes about $1 trillion after having no net debt 20 years ago. So why aren't governments eager to bring their debt back under control? Independent Tasmanian economist Saul Eslake says it would cost votes. That's the simplest reason. Governments win elections by promising to spend more money and to cut taxes, and a lot of people seem to believe that's possible. The reality, as economists are always eager to point out, but no one seems willing to listen, is that if you keep going doing that, you'll end up, as we now are, running big budget deficits. Tasmania's descent into debt coincided with the COVID pandemic, which was met with increased government spending. But Mr. Eslake calculates that only about one quarter of the state's debts can be attributed to COVID. The rest, he said, is a result of exorbitant spending promises. The main reason why Tasmania's in financial mess it is now is because at every election between 2018 and 2024, the Liberals who won those elections promised to spend lots more money on things that it correctly believed people would vote for without explaining how it would be paid for, he said. And that's Eric's problem. Eric cannot say what every treasurer who has done what Eric needs to do as part of the political strategy for defending it, which is that all that nasty stuff is all our opponent's fault. He can't say that because it isn't his opponent's fault. It's Peter Gutwin's fault, and it's becoming Jeremy Rockliffe's fault because he's not willing to do anything about it. Few governments go to elections pledging to implement the kind of measures that would bring debt under control. Rather, policy more commonly includes 20 extra beds at your local hospital or a shiny new road. University of Tasmania Professor David Adams said debt was once a form of heresy for conservative governments, but had now become commonplace. He attributed this trend to voter actions. The public can see the potential short-term benefits of going into debt, and so long as governments don't create pain through slashing services and increasing taxes, then the public don't care so much about debt. And that story was by Hamish Gill from page 5.
2: And the next story from page 7, all about a Tassie beach town, officially nation's best. A Tasmanian beach town with a brand new tourist attraction has been named Australia's best.

0: Coast town of about 1,100 people claimed top spot on Travel Magazine Australian Travellers list of the 100 best Australian towns to visit. It was the only Tasmanian location to feature in the top 10 and was also named number one in the emerging towns category. Glamorgan Spring Bay Mayor Cheryl Arno said the title was well deserved. Bishano's just an amazing area. They've got the penguins. They're a welcoming community. We've got so much for people to do in a small community. Even just walking on the beach is a pleasure, Councillor Arnold said. Named after a bulky British botanist and book lover, Bishano is known for its penguin population, fresh seafood, and a blowhole that shoots seawater spray into the sky. In February, the town unveiled the Bishano Triangle Amphitheatre, a triangle-shaped lookout made partially from salvaged timber. Councillor Arnold said the new structure provided a new centre point for the town. It's a nice spot, she said. Bishano's new honour comes just months after its east coast neighbour Wineglass Bay was named 26th in Time Out's list of the world's top 50 beaches. And they're not the only east coast tourist hotspots making a name for themselves. The charming St Helens was the next highest Tasmanian location featured on Australia Travellers list, arriving at number 13. Stanley came in next at number 17 and also took out the History and Heritage Towns category. Other Tasmanian locations to make the top 100 included Richmond, number 18, Launceston, number 26, New Norfolk, number 36, Bridport, number 39, Evandale, number 53, Strawn, number 85, and Sheffield, number 86. Tourism Tasmania boss Sarah Kingston Clark said Bishano's honour was well deserved. Tourism Minister Jane Howlett said she was thrilled to have 10 Tasmanian towns make the list. One in six Tasmanian jobs are supported by tourism. On the East Coast, it's one in three jobs. The most tourism-reliant region in the country, she said. This recognition is a huge win. And that article was written by Hamish Gill.
1: And turning to page 4, Catalano faces court but avoids the media. Anthony Catalano has appeared in court for the first time since entering rehabilitation following an alleged late-night drug-fueled attack on his wife in March. Catalano, the co-owner of Australian Community Media, ACM, and former high-profile Fairfax Media executive, who is well known for seeking the limelight, appeared via video link at Melbourne Magistrates Court yesterday, avoiding the press pack awaiting his arrival. Catalano was charged with assault, false imprisonment, and making threats to kill following his arrest on March the 13th. The alleged attack left his wife of 14 years, Stephanie Catalano, hospitalised with a fractured tailbone. Catalano's defence barrister, Tony Hargraves, told the court the 59-year-old was nearby if the court required him to attend in person, but argued that he should be permitted to appear online due to the intense media attention. He said Catalano had only recently completed 4 weeks in a rehabilitation facility and it would be potentially detrimental to his mental health to force him to face the media and risk being photographed or filmed. Dozens of reporters and photographers from major outlets, including the ABC, The Age, Herald Sun, and Catalano's own media company, ACM, were stationed inside and outside the Melbourne court. Magistrate Narain Warder granted Catalano permission to appear online. He appeared from his lawyer's office, only metres away from the magistrate's court. The media executive was placed on an indefinite leave of

0: absence from his role at ACM, the publisher of this masthead, following his arrest. In the aftermath of the alleged attack, Catalano said he was ashamed and humiliated and will be checking himself into a rehabilitation program for substance abuse issues. He will return to court on June the 2nd. And that story was by Amy Ralston from Page 4.
1: And the next story is about Janet Lambert, and she's stepping back after 15 years. Initially elected in 2011, one regional deputy mayor has decided it's the right time to step back from the council chambers. Councillor Janet Lambert was elected as deputy mayor at the last local government elections in 2022. And said her time on the Northern Midlands Council has been a privilege. It's been a really difficult decision, she said. I've had 15 years on council. It's been a real privilege to be able to help shape our community, she said. She said the decision came after her husband had a major health issue in 2025 that prompted her to re-evaluate her life. Councillor Lambert is looking forward to spending more time with her retired husband, who did recover, and her six-month-old grandchild, and take some time to fish more. Councillor Lambert said her years on council had been incredibly rewarding, and she was proud of what had been achieved over her terms. We've got a great community, and over the last 15 years, there's been some really big achievements, she said. Organising bursaries for local students' educations, improving health and well-being in the municipality, and general infrastructure progress were examples Councillor Lambert gave. Councillor Lambert said she hoped a variety of people would put their hands up for council this election period. She said as long as they kept the community in mind and were prepared to work constructively with the council, however it looked after October, they'd do well. Councillor Lambert's advice for the next council was to stay away from denigrating fellow councillors on social media and stay respectful and constructive, even when there was a difference of opinion. It's tough and challenging, but it's also very rewarding. But you need to go in with your eyes wide open, understand why you're going to run for council, she said. You need to be running for your reasons, not because someone else has put the idea into your head, she said. She encouraged those running to consider what they wanted to achieve in their term and how they wanted to impact their community. Councillor Lambert said local council had an important role in getting the best possible outcomes for their communities, as they were the closest level of government. She said she was fully committed to her deputy mayor role and would continue to work hard for the municipality until the elections in October. And that story was by Lauren Richardson.
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0: And turning to page 4, need to do more. Albanese flags housing changes in budget. Not enough has been done to help younger generations enter the housing market since Labor was re-elected last year, the Prime Minister has admitted ahead of the federal budget. As Treasurer Jim Chalmers prepares to hand down his fifth budget tonight, the government is widely tipped to enact changes to negative gearing, capital gains taxes and family trusts. Despite ruling out such changes before the 2025 federal election, Prime Minister Anthony Albanese said reform was needed to make it easier for young people to enter the housing market. We do need to do more and use every lever at our disposal, he told ABC Radio yesterday. If we do change our position on any policy, we will explain why it is that that is occurring. Mr. Albanese said delivering just promises taken to the election was not the limit of ambition for the government. The federal budget will include more than $500 million in funding to implement environmental laws, which the Treasurer said would help speed up approvals for housing, energy and critical minerals projects. Passed in late 2025 after a tumultuous five-year process, the Environment Protection and Biodiversity Conservation Act promised to reduce layers of duplication where proponents had to secure approvals from both Commonwealth and state governments. And that story was by Andrew Brown and Jacob Steinman from Page 4.
1: And now turning to sport with a football story about a new challenge being accepted. Playing coaches in representative football, representative footy, are quite rare. But the NTFA has backed one of its most talented forwards to help lead the charge in 2026. Amy Prokopic came very close in 2025 to becoming the first player to kick 100 goals in a Tasmanian Women's League season, booting 97 goals from 16 games. This season, she is accepting a new challenge, taking on a playing assistant coaching role with her club, Old Scotch, and with the NTFA's representative side. I think it was a natural progression for me. I've always been a bit of a leader, and to be asked and given that opportunity, both from clubland and the rep side, is really good, she said. And it's really good that people recognise that we can keep developing coaches in this space, especially female, she said. She said she was surprised to get asked to take on a coaching role with the rep side, but it was just another opportunity that she wanted to go for. Head coach of the women's rep side, Adrian Collins, said Prokopic's background of playing Tasmanian State League and being a part of Devils Academies gave him the opportunity to do something left field and have a playing assistant. I'm trying to help Amy on her coaching journey. Coaches are becoming a little like umpires. There is not a great abundance of them, Collins said. Old Scotch head coach Will Edwards was the one who suggested Prokopic take on assistant coaching given her on-field ability and her background as a teacher. She said she's enjoyed being that extra voice and providing an on-field perspective to Edwards and has found her own individual game has improved as a result. It's given me a lot more accountability over my own performance, she said. So far, there is evidence to suggest that he has taken her game to another level, kicking 29 goals from just 3 games. And she hopes that by continuing to build her coaching skill set, that one day head coaching can be an option. And that story was written by Ryan Bentley.
4: 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In a moment, Susie will present the personal announcements and Diane will follow with another story. 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
0: Today's death and funeral notices are from page 16. Firstly, Clark, Brian Rex, known as Frankie, born 6th of July 1948 and passed away on the 8th of May. Dearly loved and loving husband of Pat, deceased, loved father of Tamara and Jesse, and adored pa of Chase. Relatives and friends are respectfully invited to attend the service to celebrate Frankie's life at the Punchbowl Christian Centre, 100 Punchbowl Road, on Monday the 18th of May, commencing at 10 a.m. In lieu of flowers, a donation to AMU would be appreciated and may be made at the service. Edwards Michael passed away suddenly, on the 3rd of May, loving husband of Gloria, proud and dearly loved father of Nikki and Craig and Brett, deceased. Adored Poppy of Bella, Emily, Eva and Jessie, and great Poppy of Miles and Millie. Relatives and friends are invited to attend Michael's farewell service to be held at the Franklin Grove Centre, 502 Hobart Road, Youngstown, on Wednesday the 13th of May, commencing at 2:30 p.m. In lieu of flowers, donations to the Heart Foundation are welcome and may be made at the service. And that concludes today's personal announcements.
1: And now we've got another football story about the Devils captain dealt a devastating blow. Tasmania Devils VFLW captain Megan Gaffney has been ruled out of the entire 2026 season. The 23-year-old was assisted from the field during last Friday's practice match against Carlton, with scans later confirming that she had ruptured her anterior cruciate ligament, her ACL. Gaffney, who spent four seasons with the Giants AFLW program, had only just returned to the field this year after completing her recovery from an ACL injury suffered in 2025. It is the third time Gaffney has suffered an ACL injury, with her first occurring in 2022. Tasmania's head of football operations, Aaron Pidgeon, said the club was shattered for Gaffney and will be supporting her through her rehabilitation. She is an outstanding character and has shown enormous resilience and positivity to get back before, and we're positive she'll do it again, Pidgeon said. The entire program will be behind Megan every step of the way during her recovery, and she'll no doubt continue to play a pivotal role for the club off the field this year. And that story was by Emily Clooney.
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0: And next we have a Devils football report by Emily Clooney. It is no secret that there is some uncertainty about what future AFL content looks like in the state's north beyond 2027. But Devils chief Brendan Gale has guaranteed the Tasmania Football Club's entry into the league in 2028 will provide a substantial uplift in games and a material uplift in the type of teams playing in the state. Gale's comments come after club officials met with Launceston councillors and the Launceston Chamber of Commerce. "They were really constructive meetings," said Gale. "They're very passionate leaders who present the community and businesses really well. They know what their needs are, and for them it's very much about the winter economy. It's about content, economic activity, it's around participation and growth. The community has been well served by Hawthorn for 25 years, but the conversation with the community leaders wasn't around Hawthorn, it was around content." Gale expected the Devils would play six or seven games at a minimum at UTAS Stadium from 2028 until the completion of Macquarie Point Stadium. He said those games would be against teams that don't typically visit Launceston, the likes of Collingwood, Carlton and Geelong. While fixturing beyond next season remains in the hand of the AFL, Gale was hopeful a decision would be made sooner rather than later. The Devils' entry into the VFL has, to date, been a resounding success, with the team sitting third on the ladder with 4 wins, 1 draw and a loss. While the on-field results have been positive, Gale said he was most pleased with the wide-ranging support for the Devils. "The interest outside of Tasmania has really surprised me," he said. "It's the best story in football right now." And that story by Emily Clooney was from page 23.
1: And the next story is about the Hunter virus and all about quarantine arrangements being organised. A government-supported charter flight will carry 4 Australian citizens, 1 permanent resident and a New Zealand citizen to Australia from Tenerife in the Canary Islands after their voyage was marred by a deadly virus outbreak. The MV Hondius ship docked in Tenerife on Sunday after 3 people died and 5 others were confirmed to have tested positive to hantavirus, which is contracted through contact with infected rodents. The Australian citizens and permanent resident live in New South Wales and Queensland. New South Wales Premier Chris Minns said state health officials, who coordinate quarantine arrangements, had been working with their federal counterparts to be prepared for the travellers' arrival. "The risk of transmission is relatively low at this stage, certainly not comparable to the coronavirus," Mr. Minns said yesterday. The Australians on board are expected to be some of the last passengers to disembark, with the repatriation flight expected to leave the island about 5 p.m. local time yesterday and arrive in Perth today. Medical personnel will be on board the repatriation flight to monitor the passengers throughout their journey home, and secure transportation to quarantine facilities will be in place for their arrival. And that story was by Tom Walk.
0: Our next story is from page 9. To Europe on a wing and a prayer. Is it safe to buy those cheap airfares that go via the Middle East? The Australian government advises not to travel through Qatar or the United Arab Emirates, UAE, even for a layover. Yet multiple airlines, including Emirates, Etihad and Qatar, are opening routes back up, offering flights from Australia to Europe with a stopover in Qatar or the UAE, and they're cheaper than flying via Asia. Should you book those tickets? Flight Centre Travel Group Global Leisure CEO James Kavanagh said services are increasing and plenty of customers are still booking them. "That's their right, but they need to go in with their eyes open," Mr. Kavanagh told Explore. "Beyond the risks of war and any losses from non-refundable hotels and tours if your flights are changed or cancelled, you run the risk of being uninsured. With the Department of Foreign Affairs and Trade advising do not travel or transit through these areas, insurers won't cover travellers for any travel to or through the Middle East. If you're looking for flights to Europe, you could pay prices closer to $2,500 return via the Middle East, compared with up to $8,000 for flexible premium tickets via Asia. Is it worth opting for those cheaper Middle Eastern flights? That changes the risk calculation depending on when you're flying," Mr. Kavanagh said. "If you're travelling later in the year, there are genuinely good deals available and the risk looks different. If you're flying through the Middle East in the next few days, you need to think carefully because right now you are not covered with insurance." Australian Travel Industry Association Chief Executive Dean Long said world-class carriers like Emirates and Qatar make expert safety assessments every single day, and they're not going to fly aircraft where they believe there is a genuine risk. "Tens of thousands of Australians are travelling through the Middle East every day, and at the moment those people are doing it with limited or no impact on their experience," he said. "But it all comes down to a traveller's risk appetite. Some people will be willing to do that, and some people won't," Mr. Long said. And that story, To Europe on a Wing and a Prayer, was from page 9.